shame. I forgive you, now I ask the same of you. While we were apart, I was human too.

0: across the dugout. And this week they reach for the same three words. No friends, no past, just points. Danny Murphy's alongside me. Danny, you've shared dressing rooms with loads of teammates over the course of the years. Is it possible to switch off that friendship when you walk over the white line? Or does it sharpen the knife a little bit, the fact that it's your mate that you want to beat?
1: It can work both ways. But generally, there's a competitive edge that you've got between you. And you do lose that friendship for the 90 minutes, yes, for sure. I don't think it's going to have any relevance, really. It's nice. Well, I think it's always nice when you see managers respecting each other. And fans also like to see the needle as well, but I don't think we'll see any of that. I'm looking forward to a really good game. I think we should see both teams really trying to play good football through the lines. You know, I don't think we're going to get one team sitting in. It'll be end-to-end.
0: Well, only goal difference separated these two at the end of the last season. That put Chelsea on 10th, Fulham in 11th. Couldn't split them, really. Rather damning for Chelsea. But the new era is about to begin, and there are new horizons to aim for both. London's original football club, a motto which has been echoed by those in the Hammersmith end away to our right-hand side. Always have been, always will be, original. A big white banner hoisted above the heads of the supporters away to our right-hand side. Let me run through the starting 11s. Fulham in their home kit of white shirts, black shorts and white socks. They start with Bernd Leno in goal. He always starts. In fact, he's broke the record. 150 league games in a row for Fulham. Timothy Castagne, Calvin Bassi, George Cuenca and Anthony Robinson, the back four. It's Sander Berger and Alex Iwobi in midfield with Oscar Bob, Josh King and Cesar Palacios behind Gonzalo Garcia in attack. For Chelsea, all in blue. They're brand new, very minimalistic blue kit with yellow trim. Sanchez in goal, Achampong, Lacroix and Colwell the back three, Gusto, Lavia, James and Harto across the middle with Palmer and Rogers supporting João Pedro in attack. No looking back at the past then for Alvaro Arbeloa and Xabi Alonso, but there's plenty of future on this radio station. Breakfast with Stelling and McCoist takes all the fallout from tonight first thing tomorrow morning when you wake up. The Carabao Cup takes the spotlight right across the network Tuesday, Wednesday and Thursday night of this week. And then the weekend has another three commentaries from the Premier League. All the football, all season, this is Talk Sport. And before we start, the Cottage gets its opportunity to pay tribute to Kevin Keegan there, former manager here at Fulham and former chief operating officer. He passed away after illness in the summer, and his infectious enthusiasm and his passion for football will never be forgotten.
2: The news of the passing of Kevin Keegan last month. Kevin Keegan was at Fulham between 1997 and 1999. First joining as chief operating officer before taking over as manager in 1998 and leading the club to the Division 2 title in 1999 with an impressive 101 points total. His success was at Craven Cottage, led to his appointment as manager of the England national team. Despite only having one full season in charge at Fulham, that campaign will forever hold wonderful memories as Craven Cottage witnessed the team secure a first league title in 50 years. We would like you now to join us in a period of applause.

0: Xabi Alonso and Alvaro Arbeloa are very close. They've shared everything, but they don't want to share these first 3 points of the season. Chelsea shooting from left to right in the first half. Fulham from right to left towards the Putney end. John Brooks is our referee. He gets us off and underway. Cole Palmer is the first Chelsea player to touch the ball under Xabi Alonso, and he immediately gets it back to Robert Sanchez away to our left-hand side. He hoists the ball straight out of play over in front of the Riverside stand. And well, what Chelsea columnist this morning, Danny, suggested that after 4 seasons under Blue Co ownership, £879 million net spend during that time, just one Champions League campaign, a Conference League and a Club World Cup, that maybe they should be doing better, and they might be starting well here, because João Pedro's been released by Cole Palmer and he's off the mark just after the 32nd mark, running in behind and scooping it over the top of Bernd Leno. A mistake by the Fulham defence, giving the ball away, quickly turned over. Chelsea push it forward through Palmer, and João Pedro, who scored 7 goals in pre-season, is off the mark in the first minute of the Premier League campaign. It's Fulham 0, Chelsea 1.
1: Well, he was never missing, was he? It's a poor clearance initially, and to win the header, it's actually, it's not really a mistake, it's just switching off from the marking in the midfield. It bounces a couple of times. And when it comes into Cole Palmer, he's not going to turn that pass. A great little ball. What a finish that is from João Pedro.
0: Is there a little bit of hesitation from Cesar Palacios as the ball comes towards him?
1: Yeah, a little bit.
0: He just doesn't quite get there, does he?
1: No, but the back four should be narrower. The space was too big. But it's a super little pass from Cole Palmer. He made that look easy.
0: Well, it's a fast start from Chelsea. We saw a goal scored very early in the Community Shield. That's certainly the fastest goal of the season so far in the Premier League. Just about 32 seconds, I think, on my watch when that goal was scored. This is Talk Sport, and we're live at Craven Cottage, and Chelsea are already 1-0 up. And what a start for Xabi Alonso. I don't think he could have envisaged a start going any better than that. Didn't he take the finish well as well, João Pedro? Because as Bernd Leno came out, he just lifted it over the top of him brilliantly.
1: Yeah, he's a calm finisher. We've seen that finish from him before. The pass made it easier for him, though. It was a brilliant first-time ball from Palmer. It's just effortless to him, those type of things. He sees the pictures really quickly. A lot of players would have taken a touch there.
0: He really does. And the one thing about Cole Palmer this season is you can guarantee that he's going to be better than last season when he was dogged by injury and didn't impact Chelsea as much as he had done previously. And playing out from the back once again, a little short pass to Georges Cuenca, who was under pressure from Cole Palmer immediately, and that forced him into a clearance which Chelsea then pushed forward into midfield. Reece James playing in that position gets it up to João Pedro. Lovely little flick onto Rodgers from Cole Palmer. His effort is blocked and he scoops away and goes out for a corner kick over on the far side. And I have to say, Chelsea have started with a real intensity in their play, and Cole Palmer looks like he really fancies it. Crafty little flicks to open up the Fulham back line, and that combination with Morgan Rodgers, another pairing that are very close, those two, certainly seems to be coming to life.
1: Yeah, it's been a good start, hasn't it? Got to gather themselves, Fulham. Dig in here.
0: Rodgers from the short corner from Palmer towards the edge of the area, and James hits it first time. It's blocked by the defender, Sander Berg, who was helping out his defence. It comes out towards the near touchline, and Castagna nudges it out for a throw-in down by the corner flag away to our right-hand side. Bright blue sky above our heads, and in the corner of the Riverside stand and the Hammersmith end, the one-tiered stand away to our right, where all the loud Fulham fans are. The sun is setting, the floodlights are on, and it's a beautiful place at the best of times. And that's a late challenge by Levi Colwill, who's got Port Dawling on the ball. Oscar Bob looked as if he was going to rob him of possession, and then Colwill with a late challenge brought him down. John Brooks gives a yellow card. The Fulham fans, I think, wanted a red one.
1: He's very, very lucky. Because if Oscar Bob takes that ball, I understand why he's given the yellow. He is running outside the width of the box, if you like. But if he's 3 yards more central, I think he's off.
2: I think there was a situation where there were two players in the centre, weren't there? Well, Chelsea player and another attacker as well. But you're right. You know, some of the times last season we saw players in those situations certainly be looked at by VAR. Nothing doing in that regard as the free kick is sent in towards the edge of the box.
1: Well, it was a bit lax from Colwell, and he's not the quickest centre-half in the league.
2: It's a heavy touch, wasn't it? And he just got himself in all sorts of problems. And Oscar Bob very quick to snaffle it. And you will see that from Fulham. They are very front-footed when they're without the ball. They high press under Alvaro Arbeloa. That's something that the manager certainly wants. And they go man for man all over the pitch when they haven't got the ball. Ball over on the far side with João Pedro. Takes it out of play and it goes away for a throw to Chelsea. Liverpool with the edge of the penalty area. Fast start here at Craven Cottage. Chelsea leading by a goal to nil on Talk Sport. Ball thrown in by Harto. And Rodgers was the aim recipient. And then Colwell miskicks it inside the area. Gets it back and manages to touch it back out to the Dutchman Harto. Moves up into the left wing position. Guides the ball back to Lavia. Lavia across to Lacroix. And then Chelsea look to build from the left-hand side. Harto again comes in field, lays it off. Chelsea keep possession into James in midfield. And then all the way back to Lacroix, away to our left-hand side. 7 minutes on the clock. Chelsea have the ball and have the lead. Here's Palmer running down the right, being chased by Iwobi and Palacios. Quickly on to Gusto. Gusto to Achampong. Achampong rolls his studs over the ball, gives it to Gusto. Infield to Palmer. The game being played at a high tempo in the early exchanges here in West London. Dead centre of the Fulham half, back to James, then out to Gusto once again. Gusto back to James once more, and then all the way to Lacroix, the man they acquired from Crystal Palace earlier in the campaign. Big switch from James out to the far touchline, taken out of the sky by Jarrell Harto, then guided back to the left side of the centre circle. And it's taken on by Colwell, then given to James, and Chelsea just trying to knit possession together. But Fulham actually got back behind the ball quite well. They do like a high line now under Alvaro Arbeloa as well, which might leave a bit of space for the likes of João Pedro to run into should Rodgers or Palmer be able to unlock the door. And Palmer has sent Rodgers away down the left hand side, but he can't get on the end of that one. He runs out of play this time, and it goes out for a goal kick away to our right. Fulham 0, Chelsea 1.
1: It's good patient build up, working it side to side, waiting for that opening. Nearly got Rodgers in. Palmer drifting over, very free, although he's on that right hand side. You'll see them wander across the pitch, Rodgers and Palmer, and just cause trouble wherever they go. I don't think they'll be rigid in their positions at all.
2: James nudges it through to João Pedro, links with Rodgers, on to Palmer as Chelsea look to attack again. They move at pace to the edge of the area. Palmer takes it into the box, right footed shot, parried down by Leno. Rodgers was there to try and put him under pressure. Leno managed to get it to the edge of his box and clear it away. 8 minutes gone. Chelsea look like they've got the bit between their teeth tonight.
1: Yeah, just tactically the Fulham players struggling to come to terms with the way Chelsea have set up.
2: And it's one of those that wasn't a secret. I mean, we expected it, didn't we?
1: Yeah, but it's the quality as well, and the speed of pass, rotation of positions, so many factors when you're trying to work out how a team's going to play early in a game.
2: And how do you get to grips with the fact that trying to do what you want to do and adapting to what's in front of you in terms of the way that Chelsea have started the match?
1: Well, when you're a goal down, you have to first and foremost get yourself compact. Forget marking players. Sometimes you just got to mark space and be close together and get your confidence again, get yourself back in the game.
2: And is that where they're going to miss some of the experience that has gone out of the room?
1: A little bit. But it'll settle down. They'll work it out.
2: Here is Berger into Oscar Bob, one of those younger players that Fulham have brought in over the last couple of years. Infield it goes to Gonzalo Garcia, another one of those. Then into Sander Berger, who's the metronome in the middle of the park. Up to Iwobi, stretched for it. Robinson had to keep it in on this near touchline. The man who played for the United States of America at the World Cup guides it back to Berger, and then it's out to the far side and Calvin Bassey. Bassey into Josh King. who you might remember scored what we thought was his first Premier League goal at Stamford Bridge against Chelsea last season, only for it to be ruled out by VAR. That's a mistake by Harto, giving the ball to Lacroix. It's snapped by Fulham, King into the area, towards the near post. Gonzalo Garcia trying to get on the end of it. It can't, and it's cleared away by Chelsea to the far side. Bit scrappy from Harto over on that left full-back area as King sends another ball into the near post. Takes a deflection off Harto, goes out for the first corner of the game for Fulham. And that corner will be taken by Oscar Bob over on the far side. But Harto got himself in a bit of a pickle there, Danny Murphy.
1: Yeah, it was a good ball spun in behind, wasn't it, to get the attack going. I thought Josh King maybe could have had a shot when he tried to cross earlier in the move. Hard to tell from this angle.
2: Bob sends the ball in towards the middle of the six-yard box. Sanchez comes and claims quite easily. And the ball's distributed out towards this near side. A bit short again. And Palmer didn't get on the end of it. And Palacios tries to keep it in. Can't quite do so. But he nabbed it off Cole Palmer. Ran into the left-wing position. And again, that's another example of the blueprint to the Alvaro Arbeloa system. They want to win the ball high up in the opponent's half. Lacroix, under pressure from King, allows it to run through to Sanchez and then picked up by Colwell out to the far side. Quick and fast from Fulham when they haven't got the ball, putting pressure on Chelsea. Chelsea get it long up to João Pedro to try and relieve a little bit of the tension. Anthony Robinson heads it forward and then it's picked up by Palmer, immediately lifts it over the top, and there's that space for João Pedro to run into. He's down the left side of the box. He's got control of the ball, but he's got Bassi for company, and Bassi used his strength really well to edge João Pedro off the ball. And then there's a big strong tackle by Romeo Lavia on Bassi as he brings the ball out of defence, having robbed João Pedro. And it's a yellow card from John Brooks to Romeo Lavia for his ill-timed challenge.
1: It's another great ball from Palmer. So early with the pass, Pedro just goes. He knows, João Pedro knows it's coming. Great recovery from Calvin Bassi. Oh, I tell you what, it's a naughty tackle from Lavia on Bassi. Oh, he actually gets a touch of the ball. Looks worse.
2: Romeo Lavia did get a touch on the ball before that challenge was eventually taking down Calvin Bassi. To take down Calvin Bassi, you have to go some. He is a strapping lad.
1: It's a big lump, isn't he?
2: He is. And do you know what? He doesn't stop talking. He never stops talking, ever. On the pitch, whether he's sitting waiting to do an interview, he's
1: quite
2: always
1: you,
2: talking. He's got infectious enthusiasm, that fella.
1: Yeah.
2: I'll just ignore your barbs. I haven't even started the cat yet, so no. Let's just move on.
1: I'll tell you what was good to see. That Chelsea move, where they nearly got in again there, all started from a really good Fulham press. And Colwell saw the fact that they were pressing well and decided, you know what, it's going long. We're one there, it's going to go. Didn't pick anyone out, end up falling to Palmer, they're in.
2: And that's that tactical adaptability that they're going to have to show as well. You know, when you've got a team that's coming up against you and they're pressurising you man for man all over the pitch.
1: Well, it's common sense.
2: Don't be wedded to the one style of play. Here is Lacroix across to Ochampong.
1: Is that your new word for the season? Wedded?
2: Wedded. Mm. It's not one that I've particularly picked out, no, but you know, we can go with it. I mean, words are important in radio.
1: Oh,
2: Sanchez. What is he doing? He's allowed the ball to run across his body and I think he just miskicked it. Did he fall down the camber at the back of the pitch? He's miskicked it from the goal line and he scuffed it out for a throw in over on the far side. I mean, I don't know exactly what it was. In fact, I actually think he just went out of play.
1: He did kick the pitch as well, though.
2: It's a corner. He didn't even keep it in. Here is Josh King from the short corner. Oh, the referee's not happy about something. And he wants Oscar Bob to take it again. That was a misjudgment from Robert Sanchez.
1: It was indeed. Put the pressure on.
2: Corner kick then from the far side in front of the neutral end away to our left. Half Chelsea, half Fulham. They're all on their feet as Bob whips it into the near post. Headed away by Reece James and it goes out over on the far side and away for another throw. It wasn't a brilliant delivery that from Oscar Bob.
1: No, it was in his mind that he fed the keeper on the first one, so he's undercooked that one.
2: Chelsea have failed to win the opening game of the Premier League season in each of the last three campaigns, but they're in front here by a goal to nil, scored after 34 seconds by João Pedro. after being set up by Cole Palmer, and Chelsea lead. Here is a champon as Palacios steps over the ball and trying to let it run through to Gonzalo Garcia as Fulham look to try and get back into the game, but it goes all the way through to Sanchez. This time his kick a little cleaner and up through the middle of the pitch all the way as far as Bernd Leno. Chelsea desperate to start this season well after a terrible end to last season. It wasn't a dip, it was an absolute collapse. 12 points from the last 14 league games. Only Burnley took fewer. Garcia tries to play out wide to Gusto.

0: and King tries to slip it through to Garcia, but Lacroix was there to read it, intercept and tidy up for Chelsea.
1: I tell you what, it was a great opportunity. If King's ball was better, he read it well, Lacroix, to be fair to him. Garcia was in.
0: Yeah, it was a good opportunity, that, wasn't it? And King's been lively in pre-season as well. I think he's going to have a good season this season. Josh King, a player is very well thought of. He was an England under 21 international at just 19 years of age. He's still only 19 now. 50 appearances for Fulham. You think that he's keeping Smith Rowe out of the team, and has been for a while. He's a jewel of the academy. He's actually one of four youngsters that was invited to train with the senior England squad before the World Cup. Here's Iwobi as the ball's played into him by the goalkeeper, and then the ball back by Berger to Bernd Leno is, and again, one that invites pressure from João Pedro. It's launched high into the evening sky, and Lacroix will head that away for Chelsea, who lead by a goal to nil. James gets caught. Arto dives in. Chelsea win it back again inside their own territory. All buzz and energy from Fulham without the ball as Gusto gets up to halfway, finds Cole Palmer, who looks to try and get around Anthony Robinson and does so with a little trick to get to the touchline on this near side. Goes all the way back to James, and Chelsea look to build once again.
1: He is a super young talent, Josh King. He's just got to add some more end products to his game. I always feel that, I mean, I saw a lot of Fulham last year.
0: Yeah.
1: I always feel Emile Smith-Rowe is more of a goal threat. I'm always surprised when he's not starting, because generally I've seen him, he's done all right.
0: Here is Harto bursting in from the left-hand side. He's taken on three players. He's got to the edge of the area. He couldn't find the pass to Malo Gusto on this near side, who was in acres of space, but Palmer's won it back after it was initially cleared. And then he's run into traffic, and Robinson's robbed him, and now he's speeding away for Fulham. 1-0 Chelsea here at Craven Cottage. That was an opportunity. If Terrell Harto, who took three players out of the game with his darting run from left into the centre of the Fulham half, had fed Malagusta, there was massive trouble. There might be big trouble here, because James has pinched it after another short pass. He's run up to the edge of the area. João Pedro's got it 5 yards short of the D. Back into the centre, and James, now Lavia. James again, and the attack slows as Fulham get men behind the ball and stop Chelsea from going any further.
1: Yeah, it wasn't the best ball from Sanderberger, but Palacios looks like he's struggling a little bit just with the physicality of it, which can happen, of course, when you're not used to it.
0: Gusto down the right for Cole Palmer. Decides not to cross, but then gets it back onto his left foot and then tries to come infield. Does a little Cruyff turn and goes back down the right of the penalty area. Travels out to Gusto. Gusto then comes infield. A little flick back to James. James across to Lacroix. Lacroix looks up and decides to try a trick of his own, and then has the ball taken off of him by Oscar Bob, and then Bassi and João Pedro in a battle, but Berger emerges with the ball, and Fulham try to come forward. They don't, they go backwards through Berger. Palmer wins it and then nips in, does Morgan Rogers, gets it to Palmer inside the area. Robinson comes across, stoops low, tries to head it away. Palmer gets it back from Rogers. He's inside the box, he can't pull the trigger. Eventually he shoots, it's blocked, and then it's helped away by Josh King on the edge of the D. Still Chelsea come, once again, relentlessly blue and moving at speed. It's Gusto to the far post. Harto keeps it alive. João Pedro with his back to goal. Edge of the area is Colwell. Into Palmer, who's seen a lot of the ball. He takes it left. He turns, he tries to shoot, but he falls over before he can do that. And the ball's cleared by Fulham. They go on a counter-attack. It's taken down by Gonzalo Garcia. And then Maxence Lacroix just holds his ground, stabs it away, holds him up and draws him out towards this near touchline.
1: Did well, Lacroix. I thought Garcia could have tested him a little bit more there with a better touch.
0: Josh King edge of the area, tries to shoot right footed, parried away by Sanchez at his near post and flapped out for a corner over on the far side. An engaging football match,
1: yep,
0: which has certainly burst into the life from the minute the referee's whistle has blown, and Fulham are certainly playing their part.
1: Love to see that from Josh King, taking the shot on from outside the box, struck it well as well. Stung the hands of Sanchez, didn't quite deal with it very well.
0: It's a little bit frenzied and chaotic here at Craven Cottage, but it makes for a brilliant watch.
1: All that Chelsea pressure was because Sanderberger couldn't see a pass forward and went backwards when there was a counter-attack on. That's one thing, he's a really good footballer, but he doesn't play forward enough.
0: It's another poor corner in towards Josh King, who tries to take it down this time, and then it's split goalwards by Palacios, but he got right underneath it and lifted it over the top of the crossbar. So we play 21 minutes. You're listening to Fulham 0, Chelsea 1 on TalkSport with Sky Sports. And don't forget that with Now you can stream all the Sky Sports action flexibly in minutes, like Fulham versus Chelsea live right now, streamed by the internet. Terms

0: apply. This is TalkSport under the lights in West London. It's been a fun match to watch. It's been a brilliant first weekend of the season, really.
1: It has.
0: And this game's going to, I think, play its part. Certainly, Fulham enjoyed being at home last season. They got the bedrock of all of their points here. 35 of their 52 came at Craven Cottage. They won 6 of 10 here in 2026 alone. Only Manchester United managed more home wins in the calendar year. But good starts have been hard to find. Only one win in their last 6 opening days, Fulham. They're behind here and looking for a way back into the match. Fulham 0, Chelsea 1 on TalkSport. On the Monday Night Football, whenever there's Monday Night Football in the Premier League, we will be here to bring it for you. Here is Josh King down the right-hand side, bounding away from Romeo Lavia, who's been booked. He gets to the edge of the area and he's taking on Colwell. It's a low ball into the wall to the edge of the 6-yard box, and they were a little bit scared there, Chelsea. Eventually clear it out to Berger, whose shot hits the defender and goes out for a throw-in over on the far side. But there was a little bit of panic inside the 6-yard box there as that ball from King came across.
1: Great play from Josh King again. Talking about end product, he looks sharp, he looks fit. Got to put a ball in a great area there. Expecting someone to be in there.
0: Yeah, there was a little bit of a lack of presence from a Fulham jersey, wasn't there, inside that penalty area. That's where Garcia probably should have been. Here's Iwobi, into Garcia, trying to release Palacios, but across steps Lacroix again, who reads it, nudges it out towards the near side. Fulham regain possession. 20 yards from the edge of the area. Palacios comes infield, gets it off Berger and then gives it to Bassi. And now they try to come forward with the ball at their feet in the shape of Oscar Bob. He sends it wide, out to Castagna. Castagna back into Bob again. He's midway inside the Chelsea half of the field. Centrally now, Sonder Berger takes it on. Nudges it out to Iwobi. 22 and a half minutes gone on TalkSport. And it's out to Robinson. Iwobi into Berger. And Chelsea just sitting off at the moment. Lavia, the deepest of the midfield players, just keeping a watchful gaze on Josh King, who gets the ball now. Lavia goes across to him, but King strikes it brilliantly into the near post and beats Robert Sanchez and scores the equaliser midway through the first half. It's a brilliant finish from Josh King. Denied a goal at Stamford Bridge last season. He's got one here, all right. It's some hit from the edge of the area, and Fulham are on level terms. It's Fulham 1, Chelsea 1.
1: Well, he's been absolutely outstanding in the last 10, 15 minutes for Fulham. Picking up the ball, going past people, getting his shots off. And he's thought there again, you know what? I'm going to have another go. Yeah, we might see it go through the keeper a little bit. We'll have a look at that in a second. But what a great 10 minutes for the young lad. Really made a difference.
0: Yeah, he picks it up midway inside the Chelsea half. He exchanges passes with Castagna, gets to the right side of the area, and the goalkeeper's had an absolute nightmare. It's a good hit, but he's had a nightmare.
1: I like the fact he's taken the shots on, but he should never be scoring from that angle. Lavia is lazy. He doesn't track him in. He gives him the option to shoot from a tight angle. I don't know what to say about Sanchez, really. It's come off that zippy surface, hasn't it? But he's got to save it. No question.
0: I mean, Lavia, I think, is guilty first of all. He was standing there waiting. And then he allowed Josh King far too much room. And then once he's got the room, he thinks, well, why not have a pop? I've seen that Sanchez can be vulnerable, and he was vulnerable again. That is the kind of goal that goalkeepers will have nightmares about, isn't it?
1: But to be fair to Josh King, usually I watched him play a lot last season. He was more unselfish. It feels like now, tonight, he's thinking, I've got to make an impact, I've got to make a difference, I've got to get my shots off and make something happen. He's got more confidence about him. Great to see.
0: Well, Josh King scores for Fulham against Chelsea. And it's Fulham 1, Chelsea 1, live on TalkSport. We've got a game on our hands here, that's for sure.
1: Well, it's ironic, isn't it? Because wasn't it Josh King who had that wonderful goal disallowed at Stamford Bridge last year?
0: Yeah, that's what I was saying just now, yeah.
1: Oh, sorry, I wasn't listening.
0: Right, don't worry, mate. It's only part of the conversation.
1: I was flavouring. I was taking in the atmosphere.
0: The vibe, sucking up the atmosphere.
1: I was.
0: Don't worry, mate. It's okay. Xabi Alonso looking a little bit glum-faced over on the far side. His team started brightly, But do you know what? Chelsea have had a few sort of mishaps here over the past few seasons. It always used to be a one-way traffic, but it's not like that anymore. In fact, we were here, I think it was a Monday night, Adrian, wasn't it, when we were here on for the game in January, where Delap had that, scored that goal, and then Harry Wilson basically ran the show for Fulham. And that's one of a number of Fulham games here against Chelsea, which have started to be a lot more competitive in recent years. We're just seeing the goal again. It's the goal that Robert Sanchez will not want to see again.
1: Well, we talked, didn't we, about their title credentials before the game, and very rarely you win the league without a brilliant goalkeeper and a brilliant centre-half.
0: It was interesting to hear Xabi Alonso asked about the goalkeeper. Is Robert Sanchez your number one, he was asked, and he said, I don't decide things like that. The pitch decides.
1: The pitch?
0: Your performances on the pitch decide whether you are the number one or the main striker or the main central midfield player. Your performances decide.
1: I make him right. I understand what he means.
0: Well, it's a good way of dealing with it. Here's King into the penalty area again for Fulham. The return comes towards Palacios. From the byline from Castagna, it's helped away by Joshua Champong, and it's out to the far touchline where Oscar Bobb is patrolling now.
1: Did well, Champong there, really well.
0: He had to, because otherwise Chelsea are in trouble. And King himself looks a little bit even more confident now. On the edge of the area, the ball goes up to Oscar Bobb, who goes down into the right wing position, pulls it back, Joshua Garcia, and a Champong is there again to make a brilliant block, because it was tucked back about 7 yards out to Garcia, who struck it first time, and a Champong had read the danger.
1: Oscar Bobb is sharp. He looks really sharp as well. I'm talking about Josh King, but Oscar Bobb on that right side, causing them all sorts of problems. Got really quick feet, hasn't he? It's a great block. It's a more than half a chance, wasn't it, for Garcia?
0: That's a brilliant bit of defensive play by Joshua Champong, twice in quick succession. A player, I think, at the beginning of the season that people thought maybe would lead to him going out on loan. I think he feels he wants first team football. A lot of people believe that he needs that at the age of 20, but he did get 30 games last season, 14 starts in the Chelsea first team at the age of 20. I mean, and starting on the opening day of the Premier League season is not a bad return. And there's talent there, there's no doubt about it.
1: Absolutely, absolutely. We're just seeing the replay, aren't we, for the block. I mean, it's well read, really well read.
0: Fulham 1, Chelsea 1. Long ball by Bassi, and King has got in down the right-hand side. Lacroix goes across with him. There's white shirts in the centre, and Lacroix did enough to stop it and put it behind for a corner.
1: He did, because Josh King had to wait for the numbers to join him in the box. That gave Lacroix the chance to get back and get the block. It's a brilliant run off the back of Lavia again. But Lacroix's got to see that, and he can't cross it early, and he wants to because there's no one there.
0: Well, they've got to get to grips with Josh King, otherwise Chelsea are going to find themselves in a bit of a pickle. They started the game well. You're not supposed to be biased. You're supposed to be sitting on the fence tonight.
1: I can't when it's Fulham, can I?
0: Of course you can't. Here is Palmer over on the left-hand side, being fouled by Josh King on the left edge of his own penalty area, and it's going to be a free kick. And Chelsea are going to have possession again.
1: It's a hell of a first half hour, isn't it?
0: It is. I mean, I think it's one of those first half hours which sort of underscores how we feel as supporters about these two teams. I think both teams are sort of excited and sort of apprehensive in the same breath, really, because there is a lot of unknown about both the two managers and the squads and how they're going to approach the season. But I think entertainment-wise, it's been edge-of-your-seat stuff so far.
1: Yeah, I tell you what Arbeloa will be really pleased with is how they regathered their composure after going a goal down.
0: Yeah.
1: Because they were at sixes and sevens for 5 minutes, weren't they?
0: Well, you did say that they will get to grips with it, and it didn't take them that long, actually.
1: No, but it could have been two down at that point.
0: Yeah. 1-1. Half an hour gone, you're listening to TalkSport, Craven Cottage, opening weekend of the Premier League season. And it's been a brilliant campaign already in the EFL and in the early round of the first round of the Carabao Cup. We've got the second round for you tomorrow, Wednesday and Thursday. Here is Palmer down the right, in towards the near post. Oh, the shot by João Pedro. The sort of scissor kick from the penalty spot goes whistling past the left-hand upright, and it's out for a goal kick. It's a big chance for Chelsea. Palmer and Pedro combining again, and that was a real opportunity for the Brazilian.
1: Well, every time Palmer gets the ball, he looks like making something happen. He does brilliantly because he looks trapped on that right-hand side, puts in a beautiful ball. It's a few inches past the post from João Pedro's scissor kick, if you like.
0: It's a chance.
1: It's a good chance for a man of his quality. It just shows you. First little glimpse they've had in a while.
0: Here is Cesar Palacios sending the ball left for Fulham. And Robinson with an early cross. Garcia tries to get there, but Sanchez comes out and punches it away before the Spaniard can reach it. And it's cleared up towards the halfway line. Bassi wins the duel with Cole Palmer. Hands it off to Robinson. Robinson comes infield, plays it against the legs of James. And it's back to Sanchez again, who rifles the ball upfield, looking for João Pedro. Chests it down well, but Sander Berger gets there ahead of Rogers.
1: I was just watching Palmer go into that challenge with Bassi. And I saw his face. He must have thought, no thanks. You crack on.
0: Surely this must be somebody else's responsibility. Yeah. I think that can be described as a bit of a mismatch.
1: Yeah.
0: Cole Palmer's good at a lot of things, but I'm not sure he's the best place to take on the rather robust and physical Calvin Bassi. Ball all the way back with the Fulham defence and then back to their goalkeeper, Bernd Leno, who sends it long and high into the night. Lacroix wrestling with Gonzalo Garcia, heads the ball away, but it comes back via Iwobi. Down the left trundles Anthony Robinson. And then it goes infield up to Iwobi, and Bassi and Fulham start to build again. And actually, after an initial period of the game where Chelsea completely dominated and had a lot of ball inside Fulham territory, the towel has turned a little and there's a lot more Fulham possession.
1: Well, again, a lot of joy in that inside right wing and inside right position where Oscar Bob and Josh King are linking. Lavia's looking a bit leggy. I mean, I don't know how many minutes he's played pre-season, but a few times he's been run off the back of.
0: He's a player that hasn't played enough football over the course of the last 4 years.
1: No, I know that.
0: He's picked out that hasn't played enough football over the course of the last 4 years.
1: No, I know that.
0: And he's picked up so many injuries and he's been out for such a long time. There's no doubt he's a very good player when he's 100% fit. But Chelsea, I think, do look as if they're missing Moy Caicedo in the middle of the park. But he's just won a tackle brilliantly on halfway. Yeah. Poked it through to Palmer, who's found João Pedro, who in turn finds Rogers, edge of the area. Cuts in on his right foot, tries a shot, takes a deflection, comes back to James, who rifles it left-footed from the edge of the area, straight down the throat of Bernd Leno. Well, he won the ball well in midfield there, Romeo Lavia. Poked it through to João Pedro. Palmer on towards the left and Rogers, and very quickly, Chelsea were escaping through the middle of the Fulham half.
1: Yeah, you can't give the ball away in the middle of the pitch like Sander Berger there. You've got to have wing mirrors on. Can't get nicked like that.
0: Colwell tussling with Josh King. Colwell already in the book. Lacroix has emerged with the ball. He's gone up to halfway. Held up by Rogers, intelligently curls it into the path of Malagusto, who strides over halfway. And it goes to Palmer. Palmer back to Acheampong, and Chelsea have possession on the halfway line. Fulham did lose a lot of goals in the summer, so they needed someone to step up. Wilson and Jimenez scored 19 of Fulham's 47 last season, which is 40% of them. And they both left on free transfers. No player left in the squad got more than four, which is a real hole that Gonzalo Garcia, Palacios have been signed to try and fill, and Josh King and Oscar Bob have been expected to step up and try and help fill as well. Here is Acheampong, right side for Chelsea, into Gusto on halfway, across to Lacroix. We're 10 minutes away from half-time here, and it's all square at the Cottage. The Breakfast Show with Jeff Stelling and Ali McCoy is back tomorrow, 6 a.m. They're going to be joined by Carl Jenkinson. Here is Acheampong going down the right for Chelsea, getting towards the edge of the area, and it goes out of play and away for a Chelsea corner kick after the intervention from Palacios.
1: Yeah, he did his work well there, Palacios. Got himself back in just in time. There's the little throw of Colwell by Colwell on Josh King. He's got to be careful.
0: Yep. Here is the corner from Rogers, sent to James, and then headed down by Harto. Loose inside the box. Labia prods it goal. Was it saved by Leno? And it's smuggled behind. Well, the ball came short from the corner towards the edge of the area. It was swung in by James, and that ball caused a bit of an issue for Fulham, who appeared to just switch off slightly. Labia kept it alive, and then it was prodded goalwards by Labia straight into the body of Bernd Leno.
1: Yeah, they got a bit of luck on the ricochet, and it fell to Labia. Leno's brilliant there. I mean, he gets out really sharp, keeps his body nice and wide.
0: Chelsea ringing the box with Rodgers, with Gusto, Palacios, three starting at the back post. They run towards the middle. It's punched away by Leno. That looked like a training ground routine from Chelsea. They've got a new set-piece coach, by the way, this summer. Austin McPhee has been signed from Aston Villa. That's a...
1: You should have caught that, Leno. Just... I don't get it when there's nobody on you and it's floated in. Why you're punching a ball, I'll never, ever understand it.
0: Cole Palmer is complaining here.
1: He should
0: after
1: be,
0: yeah. Being shrugged off the ball and then pulled back by Palacios with two hands on his shirt, that Palacios didn't get a yellow card.
1: Well, he's right, isn't he?
0: Yeah. Especially bearing in mind that Chelsea have already picked up two yellow cards. Austin McPhee, by the way, has emerged on the edge of the technical area, still with his Viking locks, unlike certain Erling Haaland, who's decided to dispense with them.
1: He looks well. I like him without the locks.
0: Do you?
1: Yeah.
0: James to take the free kick from this right-hand side. He swells it to the far post. It's headed away by Castagna. Good strong header, which gets it well outside the box left side. Retrieved by Labia, then on to Gusto, and then James, who's now deep, deep inside his own half. He sends it all the way back to Sanchez, and that will go down as good defending by Fulham. He sends it long, Sanchez, out wide to the left, and it's into Rodgers. Miscontrolled by Harto. Fulham have it back again. And it remains 1-1 on TalkSport. I mentioned that Carl Jenkinson, the former Arsenal West Ham defender, will be in the studio tomorrow with Jeff Stelling, Ali McCoy. They're on air from 6 a.m. tomorrow morning. Then Jim and Simon back from 10 straight afterwards. And straight after us, by the way, Jamie O'Hara and Jason Cundy back on the Sports Bar from 10:30 tonight, taking all of your calls and bringing you all the fallout from tonight's game.
1: I'd really like thinking of the bench for Fulham. Obviously, Sessegnon with the pace and athleticism, if he was to come on in this left-hand side where Palacios is playing, he could be a real handful.
0: Yeah, certainly would be.
1: Because Palacios ain't going to last the 90, that's for sure.
0: And he was playing out there for a lot of last season, wasn't he? When Robinson was having his injury problems, he
1: did
0: was
1: well.
0: Playing at left-back.
1: Yeah,
0: he did very, very well. Ball cleared upfield by Bernd Leno. Gonzalo Garcia wins the header in front of Lacroix. Now Palacios picks other pieces. Garcia gets it, sends it wide. Robinson takes over, down in the left wing position, looking to beat Gusto. He gets the cross in deep to the far post, but it's too high for Castagna. Harto watches it sail over his head, and it's with Josh King down the right side of the penalty area. Played into Bob, and then on the edge of the area, Sonderberger wrestling with João Pedro. Comes back to Bassi, who hammers one. It ricochets kindly for Robinson. He guides it back towards Iwobi. Iwobi takes a couple of steps infield, then turns and goes back out again. And now Robinson will attack the penalty area from the left side once again. A little roll by Palacios. A champion can only poke it straight towards Berger. It goes back to Oscar Bob. Bob clips it towards the far side. Robinson with a header. Sanchez should come and claim that. And he does. He picks it out of the sky. And he'll clear upfield very quickly for Chelsea. He took the lead up 30 seconds. But have been pegged back by that goal from Josh King. One by Rodgers, who's taken advantage of a mishap by Bassi. He's played it infield to João Pedro. Didn't get rid of it quick enough and then drew the foul from King. That's going to be a free kick just in front of the centre circle. 1-1.
1: I thought Sanderberger could have taken a shot away there. It's hard to know in when you're watching it live, but it comes to him. And I think if he just had a bit more awareness, he could have got that ball out of his feet quicker to get the shot off. I think that's why the fans were a bit frustrated. One too many passes, wasn't it?
0: Fulham 1, Chelsea 1. And Reece James in conversation with Levi Colwell, two academy graduates, as is a champion for Chelsea. They'll be pleased to see those players come through. Cole Palmer and Morgan Rodgers, products of the Manchester City Academy, where they came through together and very good friends. And Palmer is on the pitch now and on the ball, and he plays it down the right into Lacroix, who gets into the area, takes on the defender, goes on the outside, pulls it through the box. It's got to be Rodgers, surely, to score a debut goal in front of the Fulham supporters. He swipes it into the far corner, and Morgan Rodgers scores on his Chelsea debut. But Maxence Lacroix deserves a hell of a lot of credit for stepping out of defence into the right channel and pulling the ball across for the Chelsea number 17. It's Fulham 1, Chelsea 2, just before half-time.
1: Well, this is absolutely outstanding from Lacroix. The skill and the calmness to pick out Rodgers. It's really good play, isn't it? Starts on that right-hand side from Gusto. Palmer's involved again, but I've got to say, Sander Berg defending on Palmer there was really poor.
0: And Cuenca didn't cover himself in glory either, did he?
1: Sanderberg's dread. He's dived in, and then Cuenca turned his back to the ball.
0: It's a terrific ball by Lacroix, get it through the two Fulham players, to feed it to Rodgers, who slams it home, and it's 2-1 Chelsea, and Xabi Alonso absolutely delighted on the touchline. Look, Morgan Rodgers is doing Cole Palmer's celebration.
1: Yeah.
0: Berger out towards this near side. But, those two look very lively, don't they? Rodgers, Palmer, has been brilliant. Again, he's flicked the ball beautifully out towards his right-hand side. Gusto, heavy touch, but Rodgers has got it all. He tried to flick that immediately to João Pedro. Didn't come off.
1: Palmer's been absolutely outstanding.
0: He has.
1: Sharp.
0: Champon, brilliant against King. Wins it well. He's been very good as well. Champon.
1: I just don't understand when, if you're playing against Palmer, you never dive in. You've got to keep yourself between the goal and Palmer. Don't try and nick it, because he'll turn you, he'll spin you. He's too clever.
0: He's a super talent. And that talent has been on display. He made the first goal. He had a role in the second one as well. And Chelsea's two debutants, Lacroix and Rodgers, combined eventually for that second goal that puts them 2-1 up here, live on TalkSport on this Monday night. And across goes Palmer to shut down Robinson. It's picked up by Palacios.
1: I think it's Sanderberg's experience. I wouldn't mind if it was a younger lad in the middle of the pitch. But he's experienced player. He's played in the Premier League for a long time and played against Palmer before.
0: Gusto and Garcia have collided on this near side. Garcia a little bit upset that there wasn't some infringement called there. The referee's telling him to get back to his feet, hobbling back into position now. Chelsea have possession, and there's 2 minutes before the break. Here is Palmer, right side, looking up. Rodgers wanted it infield. A champ on a little bit short with his pass. Palacios closed him down well, but Chelsea recover through Labia, then a champ on again. And I'm sure Xabi Alonso will be thinking to himself, actually, if it hadn't have been for that mishap by the goalkeeper and Labia switching off and allowing King to run into that position, it might have been the perfect first 45 minutes. They lead by 2-1. Gusto trying to run in behind. Cuenca goes towards him and gets there first, but it's a poor ball out by him. And Rodgers nips in, gives it to Palmer, edge of the area, tries to bend one. It was a teasing ball, which was about a foot wide of the post in the end, but he curled that viciously out from his left foot towards the far post. He had the confidence to take that shot on. Wasn't too far away.
1: Yeah, Cuenca's made a few little errors, hasn't he, in the first half. It's a great effort from Palmer. So clever.
0: You're listening to Fulham 1, Chelsea 2 on TalkSport with Enterprise. Round the car, whatever it is, they're here for it. And, well, both teams have been here for it today, haven't they? Ball over the top by João Pedro. Castagna's got to be clean with his header, and he is, because Rodgers was hunting. And the work rate from those forward players has been impressive. Although, I think earlier on you made a list of characteristics that should be non-negotiable. Work rate, competitive nature, and never wanting to lose was all three of them.
1: Very basic.
0: I think they've all applied tonight.
1: Yeah.
0: Now, we did see some games where teams look mildly off it.
1: We do, but you shouldn't, should you, really?
0: Certainly enjoyed our trip to the cottage so far. Here's Gonzalo Garcia. bringing the ball down in the left wing position for Fulham, who trailed after 30 seconds, fought back the trail again, and then the back heel from Garcia is a little naive, and the ball has been cleared away by Chelsea. Pedro can't combine with James, and Fulham have it back again. There's going to be 2 minutes of added time at the end of the first half, of which we're already into the first of those, and Chelsea are leading. Palacios up to Garcia. Lacroix goes to engage him, got really tight to him, just gives him a little shove in the back to know, to make sure that Garcia knows that he's there. Bob takes it down the right touchline, travels infield, runs into a knot of blue shirts. Labia goes across and whacks it clear.
1: It's a good job he's got some help, Carto. He can't cope with him one-on-one.
0: Something that Xabi Alonso might have to think about. I don't think Jarrell Harter is going to be the first choice left-sided wing-back over the course of the season. That's why they've brought in Chavarria.
1: Oh, he's a good footballer, Harto. I mean, he's a young lad, he's learning, but I think defensively against the player of the pace and skill of Oscar Bob, he's finding it a little bit difficult at times.
0: Yeah, he's still very young, and if you watched him last season, 20 years of age, he played left-back, left-centre-back, stepped into midfield at times, and there were a few mistakes over the course of the season, but he seemed to get better every month. He seemed to learn from those mistakes, which is what you want from a young player when they're coming into a team like Chelsea. Clipped over the top by Bassi into Iwobi. Palmer fighting for it. Berger gives it back to Cuenca. Cuenca, who's in the team because of Anderson's suspension today, plays it forward.
1: Yeah, I think Tete could be an option to play a centre-back. He's got that bit more composure and pace. I mean, Cuenca's more traditional, orthodox centre-back, obviously, but Tete's more than capable. Very athletic, good footballer.
0: Luc de Fougerolles is the only other centre-back in the squad tonight, out-and-out centre-back, the youngster. Rodgers trying to turn and squeeze between two white shirts, including Bob and Berger over on the far side, and gets pulled down. And that is the half-time whistle, the last act of the first half. João Pedro got things going after just 30 seconds with a goal that put Chelsea in front. Josh King exposed a weakness in Chelsea's title charge, really, in the fact that Robert Sanchez dived over the ball and completely missed an effort from the edge of the area, which he probably should have saved. Morgan Rodgers scored on his debut after excellent work from Palmer and Lacroix 4 minutes before the break. Chelsea have got a couple of disciplinary issues. Levi Colwill and Romeo Lavia picking up early cards in the game, but at half time they are in front by the Thames. They lead by 2-1.
2: Just watching Cole Palmer, who's taken his boots off, walking in his stocking feet towards the corner, towards the tunnel. He's just had a word with the officials. How good has he been? He's playing Danny Murphy like a player who's really frustrated he didn't go to the World Cup.
1: He just, for me, he's playing like a player who's enjoying it because he's fit, he's sharp, he's had a good pre-season. And every time he gets the ball, he makes something happen. He just, I said it before, when we were talking before the game, he sees the pictures so early and he makes it so much easier for those playing around him because he feeds the ball so much quicker than most because he sees it so quick. And that's what the top players do. He's been the best player on the pitch.
2: Oh, by some distance. And when you were rightly pointing out, Sanderberger dived in, Cole Palmer just little drop of the shoulder, and he lets the ball run, and he goes onto it, he's surging towards goal. It's brilliant from Cole Palmer. There's no question about that. But Sanderberger isn't stupid. He's been in that position many times in his career. For all he could see was that Cole Palmer was going to collect the ball. So he's gone to address that. But he's so clever, so quick. He seems to have so much time because he takes his time, doesn't he?
1: He does. And well, he's got, although he's not the quickest, he's really sharp over that yard or two when he bursts with the ball. The thing is, when you're playing against players of that quality, it only takes a couple of seconds. You know they're good, but you might be a bit frustrated with yourself. You want to make an impact. You haven't touched it for a while. I'm going to go and rattle someone in a tackle. And just for that split second, you forget who it is. Or you just lose yourself for a second, and then you're done. You know what? It's happened to me many times. I remember diving in, trying to smash Tevez, I think it was, when he was playing with Rooney here for Man United one day up front, because I hadn't touched the ball for ages, and I thought, he's getting it. He nutmegged me, jumped over me. I think he fed it to Wayne, and the next thing, they scored, and we lost 4-0 in a cup game. And you just, in that moment, if I was commentating on myself, I'd say, what's he doing? Why are you diving in on Tevez? He's going to kill you.
2: You've got to let it go.
1: And in the moment, well, yeah, just there's many more. But in that moment, you just lose yourself. And he's getting frustrated, Sanderberger, because he's giving the ball away a lot as well, and he's trying to make an impact.
2: It's a brilliant start from Chelsea, and Cole Palmer involved as well. João Pedro's first touch, the finish is great. What Palmer does is great. João Pedro's first touch, where he takes it past the defender, is absolutely magnificent. Just 32 seconds into the season.
1: Well, the one thing with him, he doesn't seem flustered ever when he's finishing. He's got that lovely composure about him. He settled himself, didn't he, and waited, and then he just picked his spot. But it's his all-round game. His link-up's good, and I like the fact that every time one of the boys in the pockets gets it, Palmer or Rodgers, he's spinning. He's running without the ball. He makes a lot of runs where he doesn't get the ball. And you need that, don't you, to be a top team. You need one of your forward players to be able to run in behind and then turn players around. And as we said before the game, and it's proved right in this first half, that front three could get the back players and this Chelsea defensive unit out of a lot of trouble.
2: They could. So, João Pedro playing like a man who feels he should have gone to the World Cup as well. They could have seen red. Levi Colwill could have seen red. Yellow was probably right. Anthony Robinson, there was shout for handball in there. Pro ref have said that it was a header first. They deemed it to be a header first. I felt he was a little bit lucky there. Josh King, though, this is a season when surely he comes of age. Listen, he's had a blast from a tight angle. Robert Sanchez should keep it out, but I love the fact that he's shooting, he wants to score.
1: Well, I talked about his end product and needing to do a bit more. I mean, he's young, obviously. I mean, it takes time to build up your physical capabilities at this level and your confidence. And he hit one, I don't know, 5-10 minutes before that, didn't he, and stung the fingertips of Sanchez. But when he's getting the ball in these forward areas, his confidence and belief is higher than I saw last season. He's going past people and he looks a bit sharper. Maybe he's grown a little bit, maybe he's obviously been in the gym, whatever, but he looks a bit more complete and a bit more impactful in that final third. And he also put in a couple of great balls where Fulham didn't quite get the numbers in the box to make the most of it. But he's been really impressive, and I like his link up with Oscar Bob, because when Oscar Bob was at Man City and first burst on the scene, we've seen, but he's a super talent, you know, and they've spent big money on him here. And I think if he can stay fit for a period of time, that little link up between those two on that right hand side could be really good for Fulham this season. The problem is they do look a bit lightweight on this left side. I know he's a young lad, Palacios, give him time, but he just physically looks a little bit off for me.
2: Yeah, I think Arbeloa, one of his jobs is to get a game out of Bob, 30 million, and Emile Smith Rowe, 32 million on the bench. Kevin, 34, 35 million. He's on the bench as well. He's got to get big games out of those big money players. João Pedro volleyed wide again. Cole Palmer, absolutely superb. And then Maxence Lacroix, centre half. The cross was superb. Everything about the goal was absolutely brilliant. Palmer involved again. Morgan Rogers, the finish. Chelsea just about, I think, possibly deserve to be in front of
1: them. I think you're probably right. Yeah, I didn't expect the assist to come from such a wonderful bit of skill from Lacroix. I mean, the Cuenca, the classic turn your back and get done on the, you know, like he's pretending to shoot and chopped him. He's got to stay focused on the ball there. But
2: and by the way, Leno coming that far out of his goal.
1: Yeah, that was a little strange as well.
2: Weird, wasn't it?
1: But the composure from Lacroix, irrelevant of what Fulham do, to actually have a centre half, let's say, to actually then get his head up, make the right pass. Rodgers was never going to miss, was he? So I think overall, you're right. I think they probably just deserve the lead, yeah.
2: Do you know what? I just will say something. The new laws in the game, the way they're being implemented, you know, stopping time wasting, there's a high threshold in terms of physical contact, there were less VAR intervention. I'm actually impressed this first weekend of the season. We've seen some good football matches. This first half has been superb.
1: It's a great point. Another one. That's two in one night. I agree. I actually think the refereeing was good. The games I did yesterday. Tonight, we haven't mentioned them, have we, really? Long may it continue.
2: Indeed. We've had plenty to gripe about the last 7 years. Maybe, just maybe, they're finally going to get it right this season. Great first half. Chelsea lead by 2-1. It's live and exclusive on TalkSport.
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2: Well, fans here just soaking up that first half. Fulham 1, Chelsea 2. 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Gabby Agbonlahor's back on Drive tomorrow afternoon alongside Andy Goldstein. It's Gabby's first outing on the station since Aston Villa were walloped by Brighton yesterday. He'd actually spent Saturday on social media having a right go at Man United for losing at Hull, a right go at Spurs for losing at Brentford. And he's piped right down since Villa got absolutely battered. Funny that, isn't it? He's back on Drive tomorrow on TalkSport, 4 p.m. with Andy Goldstein, Gabby Agbonlahor. You will not want to miss that. And if you want more reaction to the Premier League weekend, the Premier League All Access podcast available now. Sam Matchface, Alex Crook, Troy Deeney giving you their thoughts. I had a listen to that today. Troy Deeney having a pop at me for saying I think James Trafford is actually quite good and might have an England chance here. Cheers, Troy. That's on the TalkSport app or wherever you get your podcasts. Outrageous.
13: It's not a wild take.
2: Well, I didn't think it was either. I think there's going to be a real battle between the two of them.
13: Yeah, he's a hell of a keeper. Sam?
14: Trafford is brilliant.
2: Yeah.
14: I think he's superb.
2: With the ball at his feet as well, he's superb.
13: So did you stick up for eight?
14: I don't remember him saying that.
2: I think he did.
14: Did he say that?
2: Is this like Danny not listening to your commentary?
14: I wasn't listening to Troy. He's in all my fantasy teams, James Trafford, because I know he's going to make loads of saves.
2: But Troy Deeney's in your fantasy.
14: And do you know what? He made a couple of good saves in a pre-season friendly that I saw him in. And then on Saturday, I thought it was excellent. And the way he plays the ball out, as you were about to say, with his feet, I think it's terrific.
13: Clean sheet of the weekend. Poor Troy, yeah. He might be getting dug out here, and he's said nothing wrong.
14: No, it's all right. He's in New York. He can't hear.
2: I did see a clip of him on Instagram. I assumed it was from your All Access podcast, so I may be wrong, but it's brilliant anyway. It's on the TalkSport app, wherever you get your podcasts, the Premier League All Access with Sam Crookie and Troy Deeney. Leeds beat Nottingham Forest this weekend. They meet again tomorrow night in the Carabao Cup. Let's hear from both managers, Daniel Farker, in a moment, but let's start with Oliver Glasner, who was asked if he can bring his cup-winning experience to Forest.
15: Unfortunately, I'm no magician. I have no drink. We give the players that we win anything, but we will play to win tomorrow's game, definitely. And then, let's see.
16: We have a special way to play, and Nottingham as well, so the same players but same managers, but I think also there will be some changes also in the starting lineup, probably for both teams, and it's a different competition. Also, the way you play the cup is slightly different in comparison to a Premier League game, because it's a do-or-die game. There's always a winner in the end, and even if it's with a penalty shootout. So for that, I expect again a tight game, and will be difficult also to win on the road against this tough opponent.
2: Forest Leeds, Carabao Cup, second round. We've got live commentary on TalkSport 2 of that one at the City Ground. On TalkSport at the same time tomorrow night, I'll be taking you around the grounds, all the goals as they go in for all of the Carabao Cup ties. I'm going to be based at Plymouth against Coventry. Wednesday, I'm going to be based at Preston against Everton. That's some journey, isn't it?
13: What? I don't know how you do it.
14: Why did you volunteer? I thought I had it bad. I'm doing Newcastle and then Stamford Bridge the next day. But that's just...
2: But, mate, you know we love it. We don't mind at all. And I'm absolutely
13: fine. Say that again. You're going...
2: Plymouth Coventry Tuesday, Preston Everton on Wednesday. It's a 5.5-hour train ride, Plymouth to Preston. I'm up for it. Love a long train ride.
14: If it's on time.
2: If it even runs, who knows? So,
13: what have you got on your iPad?
2: Nothing.
13: Look, you're a reader.
2: I'm a reader, mate.
13: Yeah.
2: But I will definitely be doing some prep for both shows.
13: I've got some books you should read.
2: I bet you have. I'm reading
13: about 35 years old.
2: I do a book, Podsports book podcast here. I've got a billion books that I need to be reading. Anyway, that's Wednesday night. I'll be at Preston. We've got commentary of Spurs, Charlton on TalkSport. Commentary of Newcastle, West Brom on TalkSport 2. If you've never heard of Mike Penders, you might think it's some sort of New York private detective from a TV show in the 1970s. He's actually a Thibaut Courtois wannabe. He's the Chelsea reserve keeper, about 6'7", was on loan at Strasbourg, kept a lot of clean sheets last season. He might be watching on from the bench thinking, I might have a chance of first-team football here this coming season, because Robert Sanchez did not cover himself in glory. Fellas at the other end have got him out of trouble, though. It's Fulham 1, Chelsea 2, as the players make their way out for the second half of this final Premier League game of the opening weekend of the season. It's been brilliant so far. Another 45 plus to come in the company of the former England midfielder Danny Murphy, alongside your commentator Sam Matface.
14: Well, this is a local argument that's been running since 1910, 82 league meetings over 116 years, and it's been largely one-way traffic. Chelsea have won 49 to Fulham's 10. In the Premier League, it reads 23 wins for Chelsea, 4 to Fulham, and Chelsea have won 6 of their last 8 visits to this ground. But the Cottagers have got a little bit more competitive in it. Fulham have won 3 of the last 8 meetings overall, and that after 20 without a win over 15 years. I mean, the gap always has been pretty real. But we are back underway at the start of the second half, with Fulham now attacking the goal away to our right-hand side, the Hammersmith end. They're still in their white shirts with black shorts and white socks, and Chelsea in all blue with rather bright yellow trim, attacking the goal away to our left. It's a very minimalistic kit, Chelsea. They have no front of shirt sponsor again. And they just have the Chelsea monogram badge, the Nike tick, and the FIFA Club World Cup gold medal in the middle of their chest.
13: I like it. Do you?
14: Yeah, I think it's very neat.
13: Yeah.
0: very neat. Actually, if you get up close to it, it has got a massive Chelsea badge emblazoned in the background of the blue shirt. Here is Hato on the near side. I'll go through the 11s in just a second. Rogers takes it on, sends it down into the left wing position. Hato almost grabs hold of it, but he's wrestling with Castagna. Comes back, gives it to Rogers, who scored on his debut to put Chelsea in front in the match. He turns and tries to get around the two defenders that are shuttling across to try and shut him down. Gives it back to Lavia. Centre field is James, and Chelsea go back to Colwell. Here is Jarrell Harter, the Dutchman, wearing a long sleeve version of the Chelsea shirt before giving it back to Colwell. And then Lavia tries to pierce the defence and gives it to Pedro, who turns and shoots. It's blocked by Cuenca, who got very close to him and stopped him from managing to squeeze that into the far corner. And then Fulham trying to bring the ball out on this right-hand side. But as Castagna attempts to do that, it's a little nudge from João Pedro and it goes out for a foul. Good start from Chelsea at the start of the second half.
1: Yeah, all that move started from a poor clearance from Cuenca again. Just lacking a bit of confidence with the ball at his feet. He was a bit rash a couple of times early in the game as well.
0: And aside from Villarreal in 2024, it's taken a little while to grow into English football. 9 straight league starts last winter.
1: Yeah, he did all right when he had that run. I watched a couple of the games, but he's just... I don't know, maybe tonight he's, because he started a little bit poorly with the ball, he's just lost a bit of confidence.
0: He's part of the Fulham defence, the lineup in front of Bernd Leno. Castagna is the right back, Bassi, Cuenca and Robinson the back 4, Iwobi and Berger the 2 in midfield, with Bob, King and Palacios behind Gonzalo Garcia. Here is Bob wrestling with Colwell, who got an early yellow card, manages to get there first and clear. Harto plays against the defender and it comes to Rogers. In midfield is Romeo Lavia, who sends the ball out to the right, diagonally onto Palmer, who chases away to the far side, beats Robinson, comes in field, and then runs up to Palacios and twirls away from him with a lovely bit of skill, then squeezes between Robinson and Palacios, and then goes on the outside, tries to come up with a brilliant finish with his left foot, but flips the ball just wide of the post. It was a terrific effort. He can't believe he's not getting a corner for that, but it was a brilliant run from Cole Palmer, who was absolutely having himself there. He was twisting, he was turning, and he was leaving Robinson and Palacios with twisted blood.
1: It's just superb, isn't it? Absolute joy to watch. Great close control, great awareness of where people are. Amazing to think that he wasn't in the World Cup squad with the talent he's got. I know he had a poor season, I know he had injuries, but
0: he looks at it, doesn't he, tonight? He looks up to full speed, he looks like the old Cole Palmer. And I remember, that's a ball that's going to go over the top to João Pedro, because the leap by Rogers didn't touch the ball, and João Pedro is running to the edge of the area now, and he's got Palmer on the overlap, and he puts it through the legs of the goalkeeper and scores. Brilliant from Cole Palmer, very cheeky little finish underneath. Bernd Leno got caught out, so did Fulham, because the high ball was missed by Rogers, and it ran all the way through to João Pedro, who on the inside left channel went racing away. He fed Cole Palmer. The angle was so tight, he had no right to score from there, so he slipped it through the goalkeeper's legs, and Chelsea now lead by 3-1 away from home at Fulham.
1: Well, you don't expect anything less from this young lad. We'll have a look on the replay in a minute, but it's very deliberate. It's a straight kick from the goalkeeper. I mean, how João Pedro is on his own. You've got the central midfielder player, Sander Berger, tracking him. Not sure where Calvin Bassi's gone. It's a lovely little overlap, isn't it? Or does it go down the side of him?
0: It's a brilliant ball into Palmer, and he pops it straight through the legs of the goalkeeper. Yeah. Excellent. And on opening night for Xabi Alonso, and we mentioned the stellar attack in the build-up to the game. I think I said it was mouth-watering. Well, João Pedro, Morgan Rogers and Cole Palmer have all scored. And Chelsea lead by 3-1.
1: Did really well, João Pedro, because the patience to wait for the timing of the run. Not too early, not too late. Make sure he was onside, weight of the pass. Just clever footballers enjoy playing together, don't they?
0: Rogers combining with João Pedro, and Harto is speeding away, and Castagna's going to struggle to keep up with him, and Harto sings the ball back into the centre. A chance maybe for Rogers to finish it, but he can't get there, and Fulham look a little bit concerned about the pace that Chelsea have got when they win the ball on the halfway line, and that half, that high line has been exposed a couple of times at the early part of this second half. And Chelsea, if they had taken full advantage there, they would have been 4-1 up before we'd got to the 50-minute mark.
1: Well, you can only play a high line in football if your centre-halves are as quick as the players they're marking. You can't play a high line otherwise. You have to have defenders who are capable of matching the runs of the forwards and having the same pace. Otherwise, you're just asking for trouble, as they did on that, on the goal there.
0: There's another example there where you've got Bassin Kawenka, who are literally probably about 7 yards inside the Chelsea half. The ball gets turned over deep. Palmer picks it up. And then if he releases there's a massive problem. Well, Marto's gone down under pressure from Castagna. It looked like a 50-50 challenge. The referee has blown his whistle. Marto's been given the free kick. Calvin Bassey's going across to try and mitigate. But I don't think Danny thought that that was a foul, and having a look at the replay, it doesn't look like one.
1: No, he goes in, he slides along the floor, he gets the ball, doesn't touch the guy.
0: Actually, Hato comes across and hits him, really. This was the opportunity at the other end for Hato, who actually, if he had passed the ball to Palmer instead of trying to guide it back to Rodgers, he would have been, it would have been 4-1. He didn't see it, and he's explaining that to Cole Palmer now. Chelsea lead by 3-1. 27,000 in here tonight for the opening day of the season. And Chelsea haven't had to step too far. These two share a postcode. It's just a short walk from Fulham Broadway as João Pedro goes speeding forward, tries to get there ahead of Bassey as the ball's played upfield by Chelsea. But Leno eventually gets the pass from Bassey. And Chelsea, actually, their diary keeps them on the tube for the next couple of weeks. Their first six league games are all in London. Would you believe? And they even got drawn at home in the Carabao Cup second round to Luton Thursday night, live on TalkSport.
1: Always been lucky.
0: Make your own luck, Dan, you know that.
1: They won't need much luck if those three are at it every week.
0: Well, the one benefit that Chelsea have got this season is, although those league fixtures seem to have been kind in terms of travel, they do have to play Arsenal very shortly. The other thing is that without any European football, the workload on those three is actually going to be quite light this season, comparatively to what they used to.
1: Yeah, the only caveat to that is when you don't have that many games, you've got more chaos in the dressing room and more players knocking on your door.
0: Yeah, well,
1: especially with the size of the squad, and that's a headache a manager doesn't really want.
0: 8 days left of the transfer window. It'll be fascinating to see what happens at Chelsea, because they need to get more out than they do in, really. Our chief football correspondent Alex Crook will be snaring stories like number nine snaffling goals for the next week or so. Colwell switches off, Castagna takes advantage, shoots towards the goalkeeper, he's headed by Gonzalo Garcia, the goalkeeper can't keep it out, it hits the underside of the crossbar, and Fulham closed the gap to just one. The second Fulham goal of the night. A fortuitous hit, really, from Gonzalo Garcia, was in the right place at the right time as the ball came back off the goalkeeper, Colwell, who made a real mistake there. A ball over the top he probably should have dealt with. He didn't. He allowed Castagna to come in, and as he rebounded off the goalkeeper, it smashed into the face of Gonzalo Garcia, and then it hit the underside of the crossbar and squirmed into the net. It's Fulham 2, Chelsea 3.
1: Well, exactly what you want from a striker. Right place, right time. Opportunistic. Terrific little finish. You're right about Colwell. It's a simple ball to deal with, isn't it? It was a long diagonal from Cuenca. Castagna had made a run from right back, and he capitalised on a mistake, didn't he? Got his shot away. Don't think Sanchez can be blamed for that one, to be honest with you. Decent save, but not sure what Colwell's thinking, really.
0: Well, Castagna should never have got the shot away from there. You know, the ball over the top, that should be meat and drink to Levi Colwell. He's made a mistake. Castagna's got the shot away, and then the goalkeeper's pushed it into Gonzalo Garcia, and it's 3-2 to Chelsea. Here's Robinson at the other end now, trying to get forward and get the ball into the box. Bob's going to keep it in by the corner flag.
1: Done
0: and Fulham renewed, and he's gone past Hato this time. He's running to the penalty area. He's gone past Lavia. He's laid it back. Castagna's got it. Then it's on to the far post. He's looking for Robinson, and Sanchez is going to come out and grab it after the cross from Castagna. and Chelsea breathe a little sigh of relief. But Fulham have responded well again to conceding yet another goal. That goal from Palmer, it might have been the death knell really on the game, but actually they've come back and they'll be inspired by that Gonzalo Garcia goal, and for him to score on his debut as well, that's exactly what Alvaro Arbeloa would have wanted.
1: Well, we're seeing the good and bad, aren't we, of both sides, but especially Chelsea. Talk about handing the initiative back. I still think Fulham have got to be much more careful when they lose possession, because they are all over the place. They will concede again, unless they tighten it up a little bit.
0: And Chelsea look like a back three stroke five that hasn't played together, don't they? I mean, this is not something that we've seen in pre-season, that's for sure. Here is King onto Bassi. Bassi out wide to the right, where it's picked up by Castagna again. Fulham trying to get an equaliser here. King down the right side. Lavia puts it out, and it's out for a corner, and that gets everybody in the Hammersmith end up and at them. And Fulham, having been 3-1 down after 50 minutes, are threatening now to peg Chelsea back again. Chelsea's attack looks good. Their defence looks a little bit dodgy. Here's the cross on the from the near side, from the corner, by Bob to the far post. Bassi comes charging at the goalkeeper. It's taken at the high point by Robert Sanchez.
1: You've got to have someone standing in front of the keeper. So

0: And I nicked in and had a pie at half time. Gourmet pie, it must be said. They were very friendly over there, actually. They were quite generous. Here is Josh King taking the ball out of the sky, clips it out towards the near side. Harto's going to win that. Nudges it back to the centre of the centre circle while Colwell guides it back to his goalkeeper. Fulham 2, Chelsea 3. A rip-roaring contest in West London. Harto and Castagne, the 221s, having a bit of a duel on this near side. And I noticed that Harto definitely getting higher up in this second half. You think that's a tactical instruction?
1: Possibly, or just dictated to by the game. I can see Arbeloa, he was chatting. I don't know if he was chatting with the fourth official or one. He's got to be looking at one or two changes, I think, soon. Freshen it up a little bit.
0: Fulham 2, Chelsea 3. It took too long, Harto, to throw the ball in from the near side. And it's an example of those new laws. If you take more than 5 seconds to take a throw in, it goes to the other team. And Harto's given the ball straight back to Fulham. You can't afford to doodle. Dawdle nowadays. You can't afford to doodle either.
1: Well, no.
0: Here is Garcia wrestling with Lacroix, and he backs into him and wins the foul. And that again raises the heckles of the Fulham support. They get on their feet and start to roar their team forward in search of an equaliser. We hit the hour mark on Talk Sport in West London at Craven Cottage. 27,000 in here tonight, but it sounds like a lot more as Cuenca comes forward for Fulham. Our defence has already conceded three times, but an attack that has already breached Robert Sanchez twice. Can they do it for a third time and rock Chelsea back on their heels? The momentum of the game has shifted since that Gonzalo Garcia goal. It goes back to the right, onto Castagne. Castagne into King. King infield. Now it's taken back by Bassi, and Bassi slides the ball out wide to Bob, who shows a bit too much of it to Harto, but he doesn't win it. King has moved down into the right wing position. The reverse ball by Bob finds King. It's back to Berger, edge of the area, whips across into the box, slipped away by Lacroix, who's desperately trying to get his team out from the back. They're sitting a little bit too deep. Goes to the halfway line. Iwobi takes it on infield to Palacios. Palacios, the youngster signed from the Real Madrid Castilla, where Arbeloa spent the first 6 months in charge last season, and he had a very good record there. But this is his first ever permanent gig in charge of a frontline team, Alvaro Arbeloa. And just like the players that are adapting to the Premier League, you can imagine that he's going to have to as well.
1: Absolutely. You've got to be wary, because Fulham are having a good spell and Chelsea don't mind seeing it, because they know how good they are on the counter. Just don't want to get lulled into a false sense of security, Fulham, at this right now.
0: Yeah, like they won it back through Lavia, and then a miscontrol from Rodgers gets him out of dodge, and it's picked up by Bob, edge of the area. He glides into the box now. He needs a pass. He waited too long, and Lavia comes and prods it clear. It's back with Bassi, who flies one out towards Robinson. It's too hefty for him, and it goes straight out of play and away for a goal kick away to our right. Fulham 2, Chelsea 3. This is Talk Sport live at Craven Cottage. Remember, tomorrow morning we've got the breakfast show back with Jeff Stelling and Ali McCoys, and tonight, straight after we finish, and we're finishing a little bit later tonight at 10:30, Jamie O'Hara and Jason Cundy will be back on the sports bar taking all of your calls, bringing you all the fallout from tonight's game. 03717 22 33 44, that is the number to call. Moises Caicedo and Chelsea. It's Jordan Henderson watching on as Rodgers clips the ball towards the far post on the from the Chelsea left. It comes back to Gusto's poor cross is easily intercepted by Cuenca, and Chelsea's attack breaks down. Back to the right, Reece James has it now. 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And don't forget that with Now you can stream all the Sky Sports action flexibly in minutes, like Fulham versus Chelsea, live right now, streamed via the internet. Terms and conditions apply. Rodgers in the pocket, gets away from Berger, and then on to João Pedro, who shoots on the turn from the edge of the D, and it was a wild effort. And he did have a runner in Cole Palmer, who he could have slipped in. He went for glory instead, and it was well over the top of the crossbar. Danny Murphy.
1: Yeah, it was a good ball from Lacroix, actually, through the lines. But again, Sander Berger just trying to win it too early. Rodgers doing what Palmer did, getting in that position and then getting into the onto the back line of Fulham.
0: Maybe Alonso thinking about making some substitutes. His assistant's over on the far side, having a bit of a word with him.
1: Good ball.
0: Sebas Parilla and Alberto Encinas.

0: Chelsea come forward on the right, gobbled up by Leno, and then Iwobi brings it clear.
1: We've not seen as much of Josh King's second half. I think that's partly because Chelsea have had a word and got Lavia to occupy him a little bit more, and also his energy levels have dropped a little bit.
0: Chelsea thinking about making a change. When they haven't got the ball, Chelsea very much looks as if they're almost five strung along across the back line. Here is Palacios trying to get in between Lavia and James and then send the ball into the inside right channel, but he's marshalled well, Josh King, by Harto, who then tries to bring the ball out of defence and then draws the foul from Garcia. Garcia, I think he did well to pressurise Harto into making a mistake. The referee, John Brooks, comes to Harto's aid.
1: Didn't look a foul to me. It's a good effort of the pass from Palacios. Harto does well. He wins the ball. I mean, I don't know.
0: John Brooks giving the foul in Chelsea's favour, and that got Harto out of a bit of an issue because actually he did well initially, then almost gave the ball away. Chelsea going to make some changes here, and I think they need to because Harto just went down with cramp, didn't he? And it looks like Enzo Fernandez is going to come off the bench here for Chelsea.
1: Yeah, sensible. Fernandez's experience.
0: And Chavarria as well, their new signing. Charles is going to come on over on the far side for Fulham as well. Fulham 2, Chelsea 3. And changes galore. Here is Lavia coming off. And on comes the very popular Enzo Fernandez, World Cup finalist. Possibly a man who might be at Manchester City before the end of the window. Not a man that's going to be very popular at any away ground. And Pep Chavarria comes on to replace Jarrell Harto for his debut. I'm sure you were popular at every ground that you went to away from home, but Enzo Fernandez particularly unpopular, and Reece James has had to go over and just have a word with him a little bit just to make sure he doesn't get distracted by that. It's all to do with behaviour at the World Cup, I think. Just a little bit. Ball sent long. Up towards Rodgers, doesn't win it, picked up by Fernandez, who gets roundly booed every time he touches the ball. Rodgers has got it again. Fernandez once more, back it's to actually, the halfway line.
1: It's actually not easy. I have had it a couple of times and it's really off-putting.
0: How much does it affect your game? You say off-putting, what do you mean by that? Here's Champon going down the right, has his shirt pulled by Palacios, comes in field, gives it to Palmer. He's being tugged back but weaves his way past Iwobi. It's given out to the right to Champon, but he cuts it back. He was upside anyway. Yeah, just explain what it feels like. Tell me what it's like.
1: Well, you just feel under more pressure every time you get the ball, and like they're waiting for something bad to happen. So if you give the ball away or somebody smashes you in a tackle, it's amplified. You know, you start over-analysing things and trying to be more careful or more precise instead of just playing naturally. I'm talking about me and my experience. It was at Old Trafford and it was quite a lot of people doing it, so maybe at the cottage it wouldn't have been so bad.
0: Shay Charles is coming on for a Fulham debut. He comes in place of Oscar Bob. £30 million from Southampton, signed on August the 11th. He's a bit of a ball winner. It means there's going to be a slight change here.
1: I'm amazed at Oscar Bob coming off.
0: Well, King's going to go out, isn't he, to this near side, and Shay Charles is going to go into the middle just to bolster that midfield, I think. Interesting to see where Iwobi ends up now. I think he might end up going a little bit further forward, don't you?
1: We'll have a look, but I just don't understand. Well, he obviously knows their fitness levels and how they're training, but Oscar Bob's the one player in the second half. Looks like he can make things happen and beat people, of course.
0: Fernandez through to João Pedro, then on to Rodgers, looks for the return, goes to Gusto instead. Pedro waiting in the centre, so is Chavarria, who brings it down left side of the box. He's got three waiting in the centre. He sends it high, but it's too much, and it goes over João Pedro, and Morgan Rodgers is cleared away by Anthony Robinson. Maxence Lacroix does well in his duel with Gonzalo Garcia, nudges the ball away. The ball comes off a Fulham player and goes out for a throw-in on this near touchline for Chelsea. Getting a bit spicy out there now, and I think actually the introduction of Enzo Fernandez again has just made it a little bit more niggling. Here is Palmer carrying the ball down the right-hand side for Chelsea, who lead by 3-2. But ever since that goal from Gonzalo Garcia, the momentum of the game has just slowed a little bit, just tipped just a little bit in the favour of the hosts, who are roundly booing Enzo Fernandez every time he gets the ball. Out to Ochampong, then on to Palmer. Gets it caught between his legs, but manages to manipulate the ball away from Robinson on the right angle of the penalty area. He gives it back to James, and then clipped over the top by Enzo Fernandez. Ochampong's got forward here, tucks it back into the six-yard box, looking for Gusto. Stabbed away by Cuenca, and then Palacios tries to come forward with the ball. Good command of the football by him. And then Castagna gets it up, and it's flicked round the corner by Gonzalo Garcia. Palacios looked to escape. Lacroix read it brilliantly, drew the foul, and then saw the ball out of play. And that was good defending by the Frenchman.
1: Yeah, Palacios has grown into the game a little. He's tidy, he's technically good, but he's running on empty at the minute. I'm amazed they can't see that on the other side, the coaching staff. He really is running on empty.
0: He's only 21, isn't he?
1: Oh, no, I'm not. Yeah, exactly.
0: Yeah.
1: He's worked really hard without the ball, but I mean, his first start in the Premier League.
0: He's senior football minutes so far up in 7 substitute cameo appearances in senior football. This is all very new to him, isn't it?
1: But that's why they should be looking after him. They've got good players on the bench. They've got Sessegnon, they've got Emil Smith-Rowe. Even Josh King's looking a little bit leggy now, which is understandable again. Young lad, he's worked himself into the ground. He's had a real impact on the game.
0: Last 20, Fulham 2, Chelsea 3 on TalkSport with Enterprise Rent-A-Car. Whatever it is, they're here for it. And we are in the oldest football postcode in London. Fulham founded in 1879, the original professional club in London. They've called Craven Cottage home since 1896. The cottage still sits in the corner away to our left-hand side. It's a listed building. The Johnny Haynes stand that we're in is protected by law, and the Thames runs directly behind the Riverside stand over on the far side. If you're just joining us, picture...
1: That's why it's called the Riverside.
0: The rowing boats drifting past the Premier League ground. It's a bit of a picture. It's a bit of a different Riverside, though, to Middlesbrough Stadium.
1: Yeah.
0: Here is Gusto. It's a very picturesque... Not saying that Middlesbrough isn't picturesque, but this is extremely picturesque. The walk up to the cottage, always a beautiful place to meander. Here is João Pedro, who can't control the ball in the left corner of the field. It goes out from Bassi, and it's away for a goal kick. Looks like we're going to get maybe another change very shortly.
1: Another two.
0: Sessegnon getting ready over on the far side, I think. And we're going to get to see Kevin. We are. Looks like Kevin and Sessegnon over on that far touchline are going to
1: be great if they had a sub called Perry, wouldn't it?
0: Well, we've got a sub called Perry. He's on every Sunday on Game Day Live. Here is Bernd Leno over on the far side, finding Anthony Robinson. It's cleared away from the left fullback position up into the middle of the Fulham half, won by James. Rogers trying to bring it down, miscontrolled it. Berger gets hold of it. 71 gone, 3-2 Chelsea away at Craven Cottage. Here is Shay Charles, the new signing. He's got support from Palacios. Palacios back to Shay Charles. And then infield it goes to Sander Berger. Tomorrow night we've got Around the Ground show in the Carabao Cup second round. Commentary on TalkSport 2. Nottingham Forest against Leeds United. Wednesday night, 2 commentaries for you. TalkSport and TalkSport 2. And then on Thursday night we're back with Chelsea. They play Luton. Jack Wilshere's Luton. And that's on Thursday. 7:30 kickoff that one. A bit of an earlier kickoff time. Ball clipped out towards the far side, taken down by Anthony Robinson of Fulham, fizzed into Josh King.
1: It's a good ball.
0: Didn't
1: got to fizz
0: it
1: into those areas. Yeah, he's got to get hold of it there. It was a good ball.
0: Up it goes to King this time, and he turns and runs at Lacroix, comes in field, right footed shot, down towards the near corner. It's only narrowly wide, and it had Sanchez scrambling. That was much better. He took that and ran at Lacroix, and he cut in on his right foot, and he drew the shot down low to the goalkeeper's right, and he wasn't too far away from making it 3-3.
1: Oh, he's just pulled it a little bit. He's done the hard work. Just felt maybe he could have gone the other way, but he's tried to give the keeper the eyes, and he just chugs it past the post. Good effort from Josh King.
0: Palacios off and Kevin on.
1: Sander Berger.
0: And off comes Sander Berger, and he is going to be replaced by Ryan Sessegnon. And that is going to be interesting, isn't it? I mean, I suppose, again, that means a little bit of jiggery-pokery, does it? So, I take it Sessegnon will go out to the left-hand side, and Kevin comes out to the right. Iwobi goes back into that more central, deeper position alongside Shea Charles. And Josh King goes back to the 10 where he's been effective so far. Something like that. Actually, Sessegnon looks as if he's coming out to the right-hand side. And Kevin over on the left takes on a Champong now. Under the floodlights at Craven Cottage, he moves into the wing position. It's stabbed away by an alert Champong. And I think out of all of the Chelsea defenders, Lacroix and Champong have done very well tonight. Champong, the youngest of that trio at the back. And it may be a bit of a surprise inclusion as Chelsea prepare yet another substitute. Is that Pedro Neto, who's been heavily linked with a move away over on the far side? I think it is. Fernandez. This is Josh King. The ball goes back to Chavarria, who glides it all the way to Lacroix. And he steps in and gives it to Robert Sanchez. 16 to go.
1: Who came off there? Palacios and...
0: Sander Berger,
1: yeah. At least he's going for it. I like that. Why not? Got pace now on both sides.
0: Palmer tries to go past Iwobi and does so with ease. Gets to the touchline, continues to trundle down into the path of Gusto, who gets robbed by Robinson. And didn't really have the wherewithal to be able to evade the challenge of the USA international fullback. Rogers puts pressure on Robinson as he attempts to clear, and it goes up to the halfway line. Gonzalo Garcia holds on to it, does well. He'll be happy with his nice work. And Kevin tries to release Josh King. A foul by Reece James, a yellow card for the Chelsea captain. And then a bit of an argument from Reece James. He's pointing in the face of the youngster from Fulham, Josh King.
1: I think he's saying
0: he's wagging his finger, Reece James,
1: yeah,
0: at Josh King.
1: We'll have a look now.
0: Well, he can't have any complaints about the yellow card. He tugged him back. He put his arm over his shoulder and pulled him back.
1: He did. I don't know what he's... I don't really know what he's wagging his finger at him for.
0: This will be interesting. Malagusto is coming off and Pedro Neto is coming on. So Malagusto off, and on comes Pedro Neto to play at right wing back. Here is Castagna down the right hand side in towards the near post. A little flick by Garcia, didn't connect with it, and it's away by Champong again. And then there's a foul on the edge of the box by Fernandez. Is there? No.
1: Give him
0: a
1: yellow.
0: Dive from Bassi, and he gets a yellow for simulation.
1: Yeah, I think he's probably right there, the ref. He's got a couple wrong tonight, but I think he's got out one spot on.
0: Well, Calvin Bassi went over as he approached the edge of the penalty area there, and there was absolutely no touch from Enzo Fernandez at all. That is a pathetic dive.
1: It was. You tell him later.
0: No, I'll leave that to you. I'll say
1: I don't
0: it here.
1: Know why he did it, you know, because he had half a chance to get... Once he took the touch, he had might have overrun it a little bit, but...
0: Yeah. If you're listening, by the way, please don't at him and tell him that on X or any of his social media accounts either. If you are going to be tempted to do that, my name's at Alex Crook.
1: He'll probably look back and say it was a really bad effort. Yeah,
0: he'll have a laugh and a joke. He's fine. He's as I mentioned earlier, he's a great character. Fulham 2, Chelsea 3.
1: The old reverse.
0: On Talk Sport. Beep, beep. Beep. Here is Bassi up to the halfway. The brilliant Calvin Bassi. To Charles, and then all the way back to Bernd Leno. And Chelsea at the moment heading for 3 points on
1: Good
0: the opening
1: ball.
0: Day of the season for the first time in a long time. But Robinson is escaping here in behind. And he loops it over the goalkeeper and he's missed the target. Well, he got in behind the defence and they were backpedalling at pace. Champong was trying to keep up with him and he couldn't quite. And as it landed on the edge of the box, he looped it over the advancing goalkeeper, but he missed the target by a good 3 foot.
1: What a ball that is from Cuenca. Criticised him earlier, but that's a terrific ball. And I love the fact he's taking it early on his right foot, because Sanchez has come out, just needs to lob it over him, but he pushes it too far right. Wonderful opportunity for Robinson.
0: Look at Sanchez's face. He knew if that was on target, big, big trouble. That would have been 3-3. Probably should have been 3-3, actually. It isn't.
1: Not easy, those chances. But, yeah, I mean, with that much to aim at, The only thing you'd say is on his weak foot.
0: Yeah. And, you know, Anthony Robinson, with all due respect, is never going to be the most prolific of goal scorers.
1: Maybe not, but it was a hell of a burst to get in behind, wasn't it?
0: It was. Only one last season in an injury-interrupted season last campaign. Here is Josh King in the centre circle. And Bassi's going through the centre. Sessegnon going down the right, being watched by Chavarria. Goes back into midfield and Shea Charles. He won't be wanted it a little bit early, but they've gone backwards rather than forwards.
1: Yeah, he's got to have a bit more confidence than that. He's got lots of space to go into and he's just looking safe. They get it first game for your new team, but show a bit more belief in yourself.
0: Yeah, he was always a little bit hesitant, wasn't he? You could sort of see the cogs whirring as he played the ball back towards Cuenca, and he does that again on the edge of the centre circle. 79 on the clock now on TalkSport. Fulham 2, Chelsea 3, with a sports bar coming your way at 10:30. We'll be giving you all the interviews as well as the ball goes into the box from Kevin. It's a low ball, it wasn't great, and it's repelled to the halfway line. João Pedro holds it up really well and waits for Neto to join on the right. Neto back in field to João Pedro, bit of space for him. Cole Palmer stumbling but keeping hold of the ball. Oh, what's happened there? Something's gone on the back of his leg. It's not his calf, is it? It's chipped forward towards João Pedro. João Pedro almost got there, and Cole Palmer's got a big problem. He's looking at the sky here, and what's happened here? Well,
1: I think he maybe just hit a little divot or hole in the ground.
0: He needs to be changed, he said.
1: Oh, did he?
0: I don't know. What is that? He's hobbling now over to the far side. But immediately he pulled up, didn't he?
1: He started
0: to hobble, and he held the back of his right calf. I wondered, the way it happened, there was no one around him. I wondered whether or not it was like an Achilles or something, first of all. But it would have been a much more pain if that was the case.
1: Well, let's give him a minute and see. Fingers crossed for him, because that's the last thing he needs.
0: Yeah, especially after this performance that he's had.
1: He's just testing it now.
0: Do you think it might be a little bit of calf cramp?
1: Could be. Hope so.
0: 10 minutes to go. Ball sent over the top for Chavarria to chase with Castagna, and it goes straight out of play and away for a goal kick. They are going to make the change, though, I think, Chelsea. And it's probably best, I think, not to take any chances. Fulham also going to make another alteration.
1: Although, Sam, I'm not sure if it was cramped, he'd go off so quickly, you know.
0: Yeah. He then turned round and sort of said, I need to change, and then he went two, and he went again, and now Xabi Alonso is having a word with him, and they're trying to get clarification. Ball kicked long by Sanchez, taken down by Robinson. Was that handball? Nunez is about to come on in search of the equalisers. The ball headed away by Colwell. Enzo Fernandez gives it back to Chavarria, and then Chelsea play out from the back under a bit of pressure from Josh King. They fizz it out to the right hand side, and Champong couldn't keep hold of it. It was a very good tackle from Kevin over on the far touchline. And Fulham have got it back again. It's going to be a long 10 minutes, I think, this for Chelsea, because Fulham are going to throw on Muniz. I wonder if they'll keep Gonzalo Garcia on the pitch as well and try and really go for it. Alvaro Abelar not shy to go 4-4-2 as he did at Real Madrid in the second half of last season. Here is Kevin, one of the new wingers that have come off the bench. Gets a return from Anthony Robinson, then tries a little back heel to get him away from Cole Palmer. Palmer, it looks as if he was okay there, wins the foul on the edge of the 18-yard box, and it's going to be a free kick.
1: He did well, Palmer, because I think he wouldn't have stayed on the pitch if he wasn't trying to get rid of the cramp. That's my gut feeling, and to be able to twist and turn like that with his defensive work.
2: Number 33, Anthony Robinson.
0: Anthony Robinson coming off. Rodrigo Muniz is coming on, so that is a very aggressive challenge, isn't it?
1: Yeah, but it looks like he's gone on the right. No, he's gone up top and he's put Josh King on the right. Why not? Yeah, 10 minutes maybe more.
0: So Sessegnon will go to left back, I take it. So a bit more moving and jiggery-pokery for Arbeloa's team. And Cole Palmer came off there. And who came on for Chelsea? It was Giovanni Quenda who came on.
1: And Estevao.
0: Who is... he's a firecracker, isn't it? And the other change was the departure of Morgan Rogers, who obviously scored on his first appearance for Chelsea. So So Quenda has come out to this left-hand side, wearing number 23. If you don't know too much about him, he's someone that Chelsea did a deal with in March 2025 to become a Chelsea player, and he only ended up coming in this summer. He broke teenage scoring records in Portugal, won the title there in 24-25. And he's a Chelsea player now for £40 million. And Estevao missed the World Cup, but made a massive impact at Chelsea last season. Here is Castagna and Bassi being chased by Quenda on this near side, all the way back to the goalkeeper. And Leno will look to build from the back. Plenty more Premier League action coming your way over the next week. Friday night, Crystal Palace against Manchester City, live on TalkSport. Saturday lunchtime, Liverpool take on Nottingham Forest. Next Monday night, Danny and I will be at Aston Villa's Villa Park, where they welcome the champions of England, Arsenal. You can hear all three of those games live right here on TalkSport. Cuenca forward, over the top for Sessegnon to chase. Achampon and gets back at him, but Sessegnon gets there at the second attempt and volleys the ball to the near post, and saved by Sanchez, who pushes it out for a corner.
1: He's unlucky, Sessegnon. That's twice Achampon's been done in behind. Probably got some tired legs himself because he's had a good evening.
0: He recovered really well initially, and then the bounce of the ball favoured Sessegnon, and he rifled that towards the near post. It was stopped by Sanchez. Kevin's corner is a horrible flat delivery, which is easily dealt with by the Chelsea defence. Sessegnon returns it. Quenda just sort of pokes it into the air. It bounces once or twice towards the near touchline. Garcia wrestles with him. The ball goes out of play. No foul given. And Garcia gets things moving again for Fulham, who want the equaliser. 5 minutes to go. They've scored late goals at Craven Cottage a lot, especially in the back end of the season. I remember commentating on a Harry Wilson goal very late in the game. Remember Harrison Reed's goal against Liverpool, a late absolute stunner last season. Forward by João Pedro. Quenda on the chase. Leno's going to get there first. He's just outside his penalty area, then comes back in to pick it up with his fingers and shovel it into the path of Shea Charles. It's going to be an interesting last 5 minutes, Dan.
1: It is. Might as well go for it now. Just commit men forward. Take the risk. Get men in the box like this. He can get a cross in.
0: Kevin trying to get beyond James. James went to dive in, realised he couldn't do so, and then it was good defending by Champong, which draws a round of applause from the captain as he prods the ball to safety and out for a throw-in. On the left touchline, the ball's tossed in by Sessegnon to Iwobi. He trundles forward, looks for Calvin Bassi. Bassi now tries to play it out to the right-hand side, but it's behind Castagna and goes out of play and away for a goalkeeper. I think it went to King first, and then King put it out of play.
1: Yeah, it was, and it's actually out. Castagna made a great little run, but King's head was down. That's the one where you just play it blind inside the fullback.
0: Old friends, Alonso and Arbeloa, foes for one evening only. Here is Estevao, picking the ball up centre field, swirling it out to the right, looking for Neto. Neto takes it down, runs up towards the edge of the area. He's got João Pedro, Quenda and Enzo Fernandez in the box. It's aimed in towards João Pedro, who heads it into the air. It's half cleared by the Fulham defence. Not a great touch by Muniz, who puts it back into his own penalty area. Quenda gets Chelsea back on the front foot. Chavarria tries to keep it in with a little flick and then falls off the pitch, which is much to the delight of the Fulham supporters. And it's a throw-in in the right full-back position for Fulham as we go into the final 3.5 minutes of the game on TalkSport. It's Chelsea 3, Fulham 2.
1: Just watching Chelsea's break there. Garcia, who's centre-forward for Fulham, obviously, he sprinted about 78 yards back to get back in the box and try and defend that cross for his team.
0: Well, industry and work rate certainly non-negotiable with Alvaro Arbeloa. It's one of his big tenets, and as you've seen tonight, you know, they've worked their socks off man to man sometimes. Good, it's going to be exciting, that's for sure. Here is Garcia trying to win a header with Pedro Neto, who clears from the right fullback position and then slides up the pitch himself. And it goes out for a throw-in down by the corner flag with three to go. This is Talk Sport. The tension rising at the cottage. Chelsea leading by 3-2. Estevao trying to wriggle out of a tight spot far side. Kevin, his fellow Brazilian, has nabbed it. And then it's been won back by the Portuguese. Neto up to Willian again, who races to halfway. Tries to push it into Neto's path, but didn't get enough on it. Shea Charles mops up. And Fulham have it back again. Garcia links the play well. It goes down the left for Sessegnon. who loves to get forward. Now he's playing at left back.
1: Ooh.
0: And Charles went in and tried to cause a Champonga problem. The ball spills into midfield. Chelsea try to clear it, but it's picked up by Fulham, who want to return it with interest. Tempo still high, even at this late stage. In fact, the tempo hasn't slowed.
1: It's been really good.
0: The entire game. It's been a brilliant football match. Brilliant Monday night. That's a bad touch by Castagna. Nabbed by Colwell. And then Castagna fouls Colwell. That's going to be a yellow card for the Fulham fullback.
1: That's that tired touch when you've given everything. Look, hands on knees, breathing in.
0: And Chelsea will just slow down now and take the free kick, because although the timing's over corners and goal kicks and throw-ins, very much in vogue with the new laws of the game, there's no such demand on free kicks, so Chelsea, I'm sure, will try their best to slow the game. Enzo Fernandez from Colwell, and then back to Quenda, back to Enzo Fernandez again, and then Colwell gets it all the way back to the goalkeeper Sanchez. Sanchez to Lacroix. Lacroix chips it forward into the inside right channel. It's missed by Sessegnon. Neto breathing down his neck, forces him to put the ball behind and out for a corner. It was a mistake that by Sessegnon.
1: Yeah, slashed it with weak foot. Just got to concentrate there. Don't go for power. Just go for contact. Just make a good contact and get it back going the other way.
0: Xabi Alonso minutes away from doing what three Chelsea managers before him couldn't: win an opening weekend match. The last one that they won was 2022. Here is the corner to be taken far side. Estevao standing over it. He's got João Pedro right next to him. The two Brazilians conspiring to run the clock down here as we go into the final minute of the 90. Challenged by Kevin. Came off João Pedro last. It was a bit of a waste by Chelsea. They didn't manage that at all well. They've given away a throw-in.
1: I'd throw.
0: His job now is to try and turn this lot into a team that is worth believing in. Certainly with the front three they started with tonight, a lot of people will be believing in them. João Pedro flicks it on. Quenda might get in behind here. He shoots, save, comes back to João Pedro. He slams it home. He celebrates, but the flag is up.
1: It was for Cuenca on the initial run, I think.
0: Well, there's going to be 4 minutes of added time, and they are just going to hold here and check with VAR. Was it Quenda as the ball went up to him? Yeah, he's miles offside. It's definitely offside.
1: Well, a yard.
0: Well, it's definitely offside. A yard is definitely offside, yeah. Arsene Wenger hasn't got his way yet, mate.
1: No.
0: Kevin tries to take the ball off of Neto. Goes out of play. It's going to be a Chelsea throw. Fulham fans over there didn't like that. Danny wants the Fulham players to squeeze up and put them under pressure.
1: Yeah, just go all man for man. Just go all in. Got 4 minutes, 3.5 minutes.
0: Xabi Alonso about to deliver a victory on opening night, unless Fulham can drag themselves back into it. It's picked up by Muniz, didn't hold on to it. He has had no impact since coming on to the field of play, Rodrigo Muniz.
1: I think there's been some really positive things for both teams, but also from a Chelsea perspective, you know, there's been a bit of title talk, and not that I'm looking at tonight.
0: It's an early part of the season.
1: I know, one game, but they could have conceded four.
0: Well, they're going to concede more, I would argue, unless they address some of the big areas of the field that are gaps that need plugging. They probably, I mean, listen, there's defenders to come back into the team, like Fofana. Great touch by João Pedro into Estevao, nabbed from him by Ryan Sessegnon. But the goalkeeper wants the big one, isn't it? You know. And it has been for a long time, really. And for whatever reason, they stubbornly want to stick with Robert Sanchez, who I'm sure is a great guy and a brilliant lad to have around the team. And he does make some brilliant saves, and we saw that in the Club World Cup. But at the same time, the mistakes are not few and far between. There's too many of them, and they're far too frequent.
1: Yeah.
0: Forward it goes by Fulham as they hunt this equaliser. Up to Muniz, comes back to Gonzalo Garcia, who strikes it. Lacroix comes across and does well.
1: Good defending again from Lacroix.
0: Back out, left it goes. Sessegnon chips the ball into the box. And was there a drag on Garcia? The referee says no, play on. Shea Charles takes it. Castagna now centre circle. We've got 90 seconds of added time to play. Fulham 2, Chelsea 3. And it's won and picked up by Neto, who immediately rifles it forward, but Estevao chasing down is not going to get there. And it goes all the way through into the path of the goalkeeper, Leno. Leno, oh, it's given away by Bassi, picked up by Enzo Fernandez. Quenda's made a forward run.
1: Why is the goalkeeper playing out to the back player with 60 seconds to go? Well, for the love of God, someone tell me. Honestly.
0: You've seen that, actually. Chelsea were criticised for that, weren't they, last

0: last season when they were chasing a goal. A Champong does well. Estevao wriggles away from Iwobi, moves into the centre field. He plays it on to Enzo Fernandez, who lifts it nicely onto Pedro Neto. Neto down the right. Estevao in the centre. So is Enzo Fernandez, João Pedro, and Quenda. He turns and goes back towards the corner flag because running the clock down probably much more preferable. He's done well to hold on to it. He's escaped from three challenges. He's moved into the box. He slides it in towards the near post. He went for glory when there were three queuing up in the centre. It was a terribly tight angle. He's given the ball away.
1: Last chance, I think.
0: Well, if they score from this big goal kick and flick it on and cause a problem for Chelsea, then Pedro Neto will not be the most popular man in the Chelsea dressing room. It's sent long upfield by Neto as they do defend it well. Quenda tries to shut down any attempt from Castagna. The full-time whistle surely has got to go soon. We've played our 4 minutes of added time. The Chelsea fans want it. Called. It's up towards the edge of the area. Nunez is going to get a strike away. It's straight at Robert Sanchez, who parries it down on the edge of the six-yard box. And that's the last action of the 90. A terrific 90 minutes of thrilling football on a Monday night in West London. But there are no friends in this game, no pass and no mercy. Xabi Alonso takes 3 points on his first night in the Chelsea hot seat, and he takes them from his mate who replaced him at the Bernabeu. João Pedro on the score sheet, Morgan Rogers and Cole Palmer too, and that was enough really to get the new era up and running. Chelsea had their first opening weekend win in 4 years, the first manager to deliver it since one Thomas Tuchel. It's a warning for Fulham, but they're not going to panic. There were some promising performances in that first 90 for Alvaro Arbeloa. This place here kept them up last season, and it's probably going to be key to their future once again. Arbeloa's first lesson in English football came from the man who knows him best, and it's going to sting tonight because there were some good performances out there. Chelsea, though, take away the 3 points. Full time at the Cottage. It's Fulham 2, Chelsea 3.
2: Just had a three-way hug.

0: Welcome to the World Series of Darts. We are in Wollongong again for a fifth year in a row, partly because of wonderful fans like this who make it a sellout year after year after year. They want to know who's going to win the Keno Go Australian Darts Masters. Which Wally is it going to be this year? It's time to find out.
1: Imagine how far the World Series has come in just over a decade.
2: It's a fantastic blend with the top stars in the PDC and the local qualifiers.
3: Really exciting to see so much talent. Those players get a chance to test themselves against the top stars.
4: Darting dreams really do come true.
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6: Who can take the crown down under?
0: The wait is nearly over. What a beautiful place, Wollongong, in the Illawarra on the south coast of New South Wales, Australia. We are inside the Wynn Entertainment Centre. Its nickname is the Sandpit, and we are ready to play. Darts, that is, the 2026 Keno Go Australian Darts Masters. Cracked field, good crowd, the picture is complete. It is great to have you watching wherever you are around Australia and around the world. My name is Matt Russell, looking forward to seeing eight of the world's top 20 darts players go at it over the next couple of nights. Speaking of top anything, here's a top fella. A former world champion, Mark Webster. Webby, great to be sharing a stage with you again. Tell everybody why Wollongong is your favourite place on the planet.
7: Look, it's a great atmosphere. The crowd's filtering in here and they'll be expecting as well. There was a good performance by a couple of Australian players in New Zealand last week. It's going to be really competitive over the next couple of days here. And we're in for a really good climax of the World Series this year.
0: I speak in jest, of course. You are a proud Welshman. You must have loved the Down Under final last week in New Zealand when it was an all Welsh affair.
7: Yeah, I couldn't lose, could I? So no, it was a brilliant final. It was a brilliant tournament for Johnny Clayson. He started slowly on the opening night, but he went through the gears on finals night. He made short work of Jan Van Veen, then James Wade in the semi-final, and he commanded the final. Okay, he stuttered a little bit towards the end, but it was a brilliant victory for Johnny. He looked really relaxed, and he'll come here super relaxed knowing he's already won one tournament. He want to do the double.
0: Gerwin Price has so much World Series success. He's Johnny's World Cup teammate, of course. He missed the jump in the final but said afterwards he's going to be much better with a bit of time to acclimatise after a rotten trip down under. What do you expect from Gerwin this weekend?
7: Yeah, a good display as well. He's playing well at the minute. He was fine last week. Obviously, he didn't perform like he did in the final. He started too slow, but he got to the World Match Play final not so long ago, and a good run last week as well. He'll be a threat.
0: I saw Stephen McIver last week label this man lethal. Adam Leake, didn't he enjoy playing in front of a big crowd?
7: Yeah, look, he was determined to enjoy himself, wasn't he? And it was a big victory for Adam. He's obviously got a tour card, so he's based it himself over in the UK now, but it hasn't all been plain sailing for him. So he was determined to enjoy himself, and he did that in beating Ross Smith. I still think there needs a little bit more concentration in his game, but big victory for him, and it guarantees that he'll go to the finals as well.
0: And we know that Raymond Smith, he was one of the stars of the inaugural ANZ Premier League that burst onto the dart scene last year with spectacular success. Raymond Smith showed that he is not overawed in any surrounds, and he was good going all the way to the semis last weekend.
7: Yeah, and those two victories he had, they weren't lucky. They were brilliant performances. His finishing stats were fantastic. His scoring was brilliant. He just ran out of steam against Gerwin Price. But for Raymond, we know how capable he is. We've seen him have a deep run in the World Championship, and he'll be looking to go deep again here in Wollongong.
0: Webby, you've been on the big stage. You're a world champion, and we know how daunting the bright lights and the big stage and the crowd can be. How important is the ANZ Premier League going forward in helping the Oceanic qualifiers bridge the gap between what they normally experience and what they want to experience?
7: Look, it's vital, isn't it? These players need that experience on the big stage to make the step to when you play the world's elite, which they do here. A couple of years ago, I felt the field wasn't competitive enough, and they needed something. and this ANZ Premier League is going to benefit them. It was brilliant last year. Simon Whitlock winning was a fitting first winner, and it'll be really competitive again.
0: Kyle Anderson won in Auckland in 2017. Damon Hetter won in Brisbane in 2019, but it has been tough going for the Oceanic qualifiers in the World Series events. Might we see another one this weekend?
7: Well, it's going to be tough. You look at the displays from Raymond Smith. Okay, he ran out of steam last week, but he maintains that level of play. He's definitely in with a shout here. Brody Kling comes here really confident as well. He's been winning on the Australian tour. So, look, they've got to grab their moment here now. When they get their chances, they've got to take them.
0: Of course, it's not just the tournament. The players enjoy hitting New Zealand or Australia, getting out and about, and that was certainly the case last night at the nearby Steelers Club, where the draw for the Keno Go Australian Masters also allowed players to interact with their many, many fans.
8: Form's obviously pretty good, so just a few little things I've got to tighten up, and keen as. So if you have a look at the numbers that I'm putting up now, they're better than they ever have been, and that's been testament to the ADA circuit back here, because we're getting that challenge week in, week out. So I think the bigger the challenge, the better I get.
9: And that's the key for me, just enjoying it. That's when I play my best darts, when I enjoy myself. It gives me confidence going into this game, but I mean, up on stage is a different game completely. I want to do as best I can.
10: Very confident. Like, I feel good. I'm playing better than I have been, and I'm more consistent, like, not up and down. And hopefully we can bring down the stage. We know it's completely different, and I'll try not to get too distracted with the crowd, eh?
0: Now get excited, Wollongong fans, because here is the order of play. We'll get to Ross Smith and Brody Kling very, very shortly, but can Adam Lethal Leak do it again? He upset Ross Smith first round last weekend. Josh Rock is here to say it won't happen again. James Wade, so experienced against Tim Pussy. Gian Van Veen, what a year he has had. He's on his first World Series tour against Raymond Smith. So Gian, be careful. Raymond, he's a big chance of a round one upset. Johnny Clayton trying to win back-to-back events, but also back-to-back events in Wollongong. He was on this stage as the winner when last here. He's against the big rig, Rob Gerwin Price, enough said, against Simon Whitlock, who will get the crowd going as he always does, and Australian number one, Damon Hetter, against Joe Comito. Over to you, Mark Webster. What matchup there jumps off the page to you?
7: Look, they're really good contests, aren't they? Obviously, Josh Rock v. Adam Leake, but Gian Van Veen versus Raymond Smith is going to be the standout just because of the way Raymond played in Auckland last week. He maintained a real high level. Just like I said, he couldn't compete against Gerwin Price in the semi-finals, but he will cause problems for Van Veen if he plays like he did last week.
0: And when you go through the other matchups tonight, I've said Raymond Smith might be the Oceanic qualifier to cause an upset. Is there one that you're looking at thinking, oh, just be careful, PDC star?
7: Well, obviously, Johnny's coming here as confident because he's won, but Ben Robb did a lot right in his game last week, and it was only because of a blistering display from Damon Hetter to recover from 4-1 down. But for Ben Robb, he just needs to use that experience from last week and be a little bit more clinical. Simon Whitlock being on this stage as well, like we said, he won the Premier League, the NZ Premier League last year, fitting winner. The crowd will get behind him here tonight, and he'll look to cause some problems for Gerwin Price.
0: What is the key to success for Adam Leake? Is it just more application, concentration?
7: Do you know what? I get last week he was on stage, he wanted to enjoy himself, and he was G'ing up the crowd when he had a couple of treble 20s trying to get the third. It didn't come off for him. He got a bit of luck against Ross Smith, missed doubles, but I like his attitude, just a little bit more focus this week. He's a serious dart player. He plays to a high standard. He's enjoying his time out here. He will go to the World Series finals, but he'll want to go there on a high, and he needs to perform here again. But look, just a bit more application in the key moments.
0: There'll be plenty of darts, quite obviously, through the night, but we are going to have some fun as well. Here's just a little sample of what we'll do as night one of the Australian Darts Masters unfolds for you. We're going to check in with everybody's favourite Welshman after his New Zealand win. Johnny Clayton, Dan Lawson's going to sit down at the magnificent Boat Harbour. Boathouse at North Wollongong Surf Club. And then we are really reaching the heights with Damon Header. If you recognise that gear, you're right. He's going parachuting. I'm happy to report it's a very happy ending. He lands safely. Ross Smith, Brody Kling. They are first up. Ross Smith against Brody. And yeah, Ross is out to go much better than last weekend.
7: Yeah, for Ross, he'll be disappointed. Obviously, his debut on a World Series Tour event. And he looked in control of that match against Adam Leake. He led 4-1, missed a few match starts and a deciding leg. And this is a tough contest for him. We mentioned Brody Kling had been performing well. He's been winning events. And for Ross Smith at the minute, where his confidence may be a little fragile after last week, this might be the contest he needs. He knows he can't be complacent here.
0: Webby, we spoke about the ANZ Premier League and just how important that was. Brody's a great example where it was big, it was daunting, but the longer the Premier League went, the more comfortable he seemed. I wonder whether he can come here confident of causing an upset first up.
7: Well, if he could, he'd go to the World Series finals, more stage experience, and he's on course for Ali and Pally as well, so he's going to be a real threat tonight.
0: Webby, we look forward to hearing your commentary through the night. We'll see you back here on stage as well, but it is time to get night one underway. Ross Smith, Brody Kling, let's set the scene.

Let's bring up the stars. He made his World Series debut last year. He is an eight-time winner on this year's Australian Darts Association Tour. He is the ADA number one from Victoria.

making his debut down under. A European Championship winner, this year's International Darts Open champion, and multiple winner on the Players' Championship. England's world number 16, Ross.

Let's bring up the stars. He's competing in this event for the third time. A former Oceanic Masters champion, a World Championship and World Series veteran from Victoria,

to a regular World Series winner last year. A multiple World Championship semi-finalist. He's been a World Masters champion from England. World

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2: What is going on here?

After a first-round exit last week in New Zealand, Stephen Bunting bites back in Wollongong. He won the first three legs, took only two of the next five against Mal Cumming, but held his hand at the end and applauds the crowd. Both men struggled with their doubles, but Stephen Bunting through to a quarter-final 6-3 against the Oceanic qualifier. We have had a sensational start to the night. Brody Kling eliminating Ross Smith before the PDC professionals hit back Bunting over Mal Cumming. Next up, it's England again against Australia. Josh Rock against Adam Leake.

bring up the stars. He won his first match on World Series debut last week. A star at this year's qualifying school and now tour card holder. He's a World Cup representative with Australia from Adelaide, South Australia, Lee.

four at the World Match Play, the World Series Finals and UK Open. A winner in Austria this year, a World Cup champion with Northern Ireland.

3-2 down. You can say it was a top finish from Northern Ireland's Josh Rock, who, like last week in New Zealand, is through to a quarter final. Adam Leake will be disappointed with his play tonight. He's averaged below 78, so it's hands in the air for Josh Rock, who looked to go on with the job like he did in New Zealand last week. We are in Wollongong, the sixth event on the World Series Tour, and we have three winners so far: Brody Kling, Stephen Bunting, and now Josh Rock. Next up, it's the machine, James Wade, against Australia's Tim Poozie.

Okay, Wollongong, let's bring out the stars. This man is the Australian Darts Association champion. Top four in the inaugural ANZ Premier League. He started this year with a world championship debut. From Western Australia, it is

Next up, what a resume. A champion at the World Match Play, the Premier League, the World Masters and World Series Finals. The 2018 European champion and multiple UK champion is the world number six from England, James the Man.

They call James Wade the machine, and he was exactly that. Finishes of 124 and 164. Four 180s. He finishes with an average of a tick under 113, the second best ever in the history of World Series events in Australia, behind only the great Michael Van Gerwen. There are the numbers. Complete dominance. A wipeout for Australia's Tim Poozy. And James Wade now not dropping a leg against an Oceanic qualifier in his two tournaments this time around. He's up against Stephen Bunting in a quarterfinal tomorrow. We are enjoying the night so far. It started with a bang when Brody Kling upset Ross Smith. Since then, the PDC professionals have hit back. Stephen Bunting, Josh Rock and James Wade as we hit the halfway mark on night one in Wollongong. Up next, the world number two, the Netherlands, Gian van Veen against a form Australian contender, Raymond Smith.

0: bring out the stars for our fifth match, night one of the Australian Darts Masters. This man was top two in last year's ANZ Premier League, a five-time winner on this year's Australian Darts Association Tour, and veteran of multiple world championships. It is the Guru!
1: Across.

Last year's European champion is enjoying quite a year in 2026. A finalist at the World Championship, the World Match Play and the World Cup. The world number two from the Netherlands, it is Gianni.

0: Het is tijd voor de terugkeer van de Dutch Grand Prix.
1: Bernie Ecclestone ging hier in 1985 weg en zei: en hier komen wij met Formule 1 nooit meer terug.
2: There was nothing there that was going to make it seem that it should come back.
3: Nee, terughalen hier, dat ligt zo ver weg. 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
4: Je weet echt dat de kans natuurlijk gewoon nul is. 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
1: Als dit wel zou lukken, dan sta je wel aan de vooravond van een iconisch stukje Nederlandse sportgeschiedenis.
5: A young talent, world number two, Jan van Veen, shows us his might. A 161 checkout, if you don't mind. He finishes with the bull and finishes the Australian Darts Masters for Raymond Smith. Last week, it was Johnny Clayton who then knocked Jan out in the quarters. What does he do tomorrow? Jan van Veen, 6-3 against Raymond Smith to join a host of PDC professional winners tonight after Brody Kling threw the cat among the pigeons to start the evening. Speaking of last week's winner in New Zealand, Johnny Clayton spent time this week at the Boathouse Restaurant above the world-famous North Wollongong Surf Club. Here he is with Dan Dawson.
6: Johnny Clayton, our winner last week in New Zealand and our winner here in Wollongong 4 years ago, the last time you were here. Good memories, Johnny?
7: Good memories. Not something good, that did. Hopefully, I can win yet again.
6: When you did come on this trip 4 years ago, you won in Wollongong and then went to the final in New Zealand the following week. So, you know, it was very nearly perfect. It could be perfect this time.
7: Yeah, it could be, to be honest. Obviously, I'm going to go out and try my hardest to do that. You know, it'd be nice to do it on the World Series and... You know, I don't know if somebody else has done it. Did Lifter do it?
6: It has been
7: okay.
6: Done.
7: I wouldn't be the first then. No,
6: you wouldn't be the first.
7: It wouldn't be the first. But no, obviously, I'm trying my best. Obviously, a good start.
8: Trevor Leighton, he's now at a bullseye for the win again, and he nails it! Wow!
6: This is your 12th year on the tour, Johnny. Now, in that time, some big players have sort of come, gone. Some massive names have dropped down.
7: Yeah.
6: You're still doing the business and still winning things. What's that mean to you?
7: I mean, it's a lot, to be honest. You know, I'm not going to lie, darts is a hobby. You know, it's always been a hobby, but I really enjoy playing the game. Everything around it, the travelling and things, you know, it's hard work. But once you're on that stage, there's no better feeling. The crowd, they're fantastic, you know.
6: These World Series events, look, they're not ranking events. They're not the biggest events in the world. And yet, you really wanted to be part of this and come here again.
7: If you get invited to the World Series, that you're doing something right, that you're part of the elite, and you know that's a good feeling to have. You know, when you go up there and you want to prove to everybody why I'm that kind of player. I go up, I try my hardest. I do believe in if it doesn't happen today, try harder tomorrow. So, you know, that's sport. You will win games and you will lose games. So, you know, hopefully this weekend's mine. So I'll have two while we've been down here, and yeah, I'm looking forward to this.

bring up the stars, starting with a three-time New Zealand darts champion and regular winner there this year. A World Series veteran as the New Zealand number one and five times World Championship starter. Now from Auckland, channeling his inner workman, it is the Big Rig, Ben.

Let's go from high viz to high achiever. He is a winner of the Premier League, the Masters, the World Series Finals and World Grand Prix. A multiple World Cup champion and World Series winner.